0: Munster in the halves. Walters told Channel 7 it's a rare privilege having so many first-class players available.
1: As the Australian coach, to have two Churchill medalists, you know, at our disposal. So I just felt James has had a very arduous 4, 5, 6 weeks in the NRL with the premiership wins and the like. So he's been resting up a little bit this week. He'll get ready for next week's game.
0: In AFL news, North Melbourne have failed to reach a deal for Adelaide defender Nick Murray on the final day of the trade period. The Kangaroos offering multiple draft picks, including pick 33 and 49 this year. Crows list manager Jared Roughead says it was never going to be an easy deal to do following Jordan Butt's departure to the Western Bulldogs.
2: Jordan Butt's leaving, it was going to be very hard to try and entertain an offer that turned our head. So we're pumped that, you know, Nick Murray stays with us and he's going to be part of our back line in the future.
0: In cricket, veteran pace bowler Megan Shoot has guided Australia to a one-day international whitewash over Bangladesh, taking 4 for 16 in Game 3. In tennis, former champ Daniil Medvedev has powered into the Shanghai Masters quarterfinals, defeating long-time rival Stefano Tsitsipas in straight sets. And the Wuhan Tennis Open draw has blown open after round two, with top women's seeds Aryna Sabalenka and Jessica Pegula both crashing out. Australian Independent Radio News.

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1: Kangaroo is one of our most deadliest, leanest meats. 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
2: This message was brought to you by Yemiji Champions for Healthy Spirit and Radio Mama.
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0: Yeah, I'm Warren Walsh from Mount Magnet District High School. We teach Bari Mai and Bidawadjuri language in the class, E in Mount Magnet. Duzu Yanagai Mana. Dog walking around.
1: Yellow Biri
0: Yanagai Mana. Emu walking around. Kundawa Yanagai Mana. Echidna walking around. Koda Yanagai Mana. Brother walking around.
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0: This is Air News Western Australia. I'm Lee Harrison. A market analyst says BHP is cutting hundreds of jobs in the Pilbara, largely because diesel's becoming scarcer and more expensive. The company has confirmed a new round of redundancies, expected to number about 300. Analyst and veteran finance journalist Tim Treadgold says it's all about cutting costs.
1: We are looking at the oil crisis really biting now. Australia is the world's biggest importer of diesel, and diesel prices have gone through the roof. You've got the US president panicking over diesel, even trying to strike a bargain with the devil himself, Vlad Putin. So diesel is in very short supply worldwide.
0: The state government's delayed stricter workplace exposure limits for phosphine gas by 3 years, following similar moves in Victoria and South Australia. The chemical is crucial for grain pest control, but it's toxic in high concentrations. The government says the lower exposure cap will now take effect in December 2029, giving the grains industry more time to resolve monitoring and compliance challenges. There's been a dramatic drop in serious incidents at Perth Children's Court since it launched a dog program 5 years ago. Canines carefully selected for their calm and gentle demeanour have been visiting the court with a trained handler 4 days a week. Edith Cowan University research shows the animals create a more positive environment. Judge Hilton Quayle says the program would also benefit adults in court.
2: The waiting area of our court is an extremely emotional place, and what we had historically a lot of incidents in the waiting area, and since we've had the court dogs, there's just a sense of calm and chill.
0: The state's Attorney General says it's an issue of funding, but he'll see what he can do. To sport now, several AFL trade deals came down to the wire last night in the dying stages of the AFL trade period. Alex Riddell reports.
3: Among the last-minute deals, West Coast swooped in and secured Melbourne Premiership duo Trent Rivers and Jack Viney. The deal sees 5 picks exchange hands. While Brisbane defender Kadeen Coleman will join Essendon on a 4-year deal, the Lions were hoping to keep Will McLaughlin, but he's departed Brisbane for Melbourne. Josh Gota has been traded from North Melbourne to Hawthorn. Adelaide's Luke Pedler is heading to Port Adelaide, but Nick Murray is staying at the Crows after they couldn't reach a deal with North Melbourne. Alex Riddell, Melbourne.
0: Australia's women's cricket team has sealed a one-day international clean sweep against Bangladesh, cruising to an 8-wicket victory in Brisbane. And Matt Renshaw's stellar return to the Australian lineup has been recognised on the global stage, with the Queenslander skyrocketing into the ICC's top 50 test batters. This is Air News Western Australia.

0: 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They also cover aspects such as community access and participation in the operation of the service. Copies of the codes are available from the Community Broadcasting Association website, www.cbaa.org.au, or from this radio station, Radio Mama.
1: Hello there, I'm Sean Bindley. The federal government will reintroduce its bill to reduce the private health care rebate for over 65s. The opposition agreed the bill would give social media users the ability to opt out of algorithms which help determine their feed. The opposition argues the way the legislation is designed could stifle freedom of speech. Ms. Wells says that specific issue has been addressed, but she welcomes extra scrutiny of the bill.
2: This is the most compelling policy question of our generation, and it's important that we give it all the scrutiny it deserves, and I welcome any amendments that any parties want to put to make our online safety laws as strong and effective as they can be.
3: So is there any chance of this getting passed before Christmas?
2: Yes.
1: Meanwhile, the Greens say they'll only support a bill cutting the private health insurance rebate for over 65s if pensioners are exempt. The party has teamed up with the Coalition to block the legislation in the Senate. The federal government plans to reintroduce the bill today, arguing the $3 billion savings will fund more aged care beds. But Greens leader David Shoebridge warns Labor shouldn't expect a different result.
4: The Senate hasn't changed between yesterday and today. And we will not be joining with Labor to punch down on 1.2 million pensioners in the middle of a cost of living crisis.
1: To New South Wales, where transport officials say trains on the T4 line should be back to normal for the run home after disruptions during the morning commute. Track repairs between Como and Denali caused significant delays for some passengers. A truck caused issues in the M4 tunnel at Rozelle, with one of two eastbound lanes closed approaching the Anzac Bridge. Meanwhile, a new train timetable is being rolled out for parts of Sydney next month, with more frequent services but longer journey times. Jefferson Shaw explains.
5: From November 15, more trains will run along the T4 eastern suburbs in Illawarra and South Coast lines. Those services will no longer operate on the same track between Arncliffe and the CBD, and each are being given a dedicated express track. More stops will increase travel times to the city from Waterfall by an extra 14 minutes and Cronulla by up to 6 minutes. Transport officials say it'll be balanced by extra trains delivering shorter wait times. Jefferson Shaw, Central Station.
1: Victoria would become the first state to offer free abortion care if the Carroll government is re-elected in November. Under a $30 million election pledge, the government would pay private providers to deliver medical and surgical abortions up to 16 weeks, removing out-of-pocket costs. Medical abortions can cost almost $700 out-of-pocket with a Medicare card and more than $1,000 for patients without one. Health Minister Ingrid Stitt saying surgical abortions can cost up to $1,500.
6: These are really important changes. They mean that women will no longer have to worry about the cost of accessing abortion in Victoria. And we're very serious about women having the right to choose, and this takes away a major barrier.
1: Queensland with the Together Union has called for a meeting with the Corrective Services Minister after an alarming survey revealed Queensland prison officers' fear for their safety. Union members say they'll be put at greater risk if the government pushes ahead with tougher bail laws. Assistant Branch Secretary Michael Thomas says the findings highlight a clear need for action.
7: 90% of the survey respondents expect their safety at work to get worse if prisoner numbers increase while staffing and facilities stay at current levels.
1: This is AIR National News. In basketball, round 5 of the NBL continued last night. Terry Daniel takes a look.
8: It was a really close game coming right down to the wire, with the New Zealand Breakers defeating the Sydney Kings by 1 point, 102 to 101 in Sydney. Top scorer in the game was Torrey Craig for the Kings with 28 points. Meantime, the Adelaide 36ers have been training hard as they look ahead to Friday night's game on the road against the Tasmanian Jackjumpers. The Sixers hoping to capitalise on their stunning upset win over reigning champions the Sydney Kings last Sunday. Terry Daniel, Air Sport.
1: In AFL news, in a move that has divided the footy world, the Crows denied Nick Murray his wish to get to North Melbourne in the frantic final few minutes of the AFL trade period. The Kangaroos offering multiple draft picks, including picks 33 and 49, and a future first round pick. North Melbourne list boss Brady Rawlings says their offer fell short.
9: When you're looking at contracted players, it can always be difficult with that contract status. And, you know, we had a crack and Adelaide said no and he's their player. So, yeah, fair enough.
1: And Samoa has addressed concerns over complacency ahead of their opening game at the Rugby League World Cup. The 2022 finalists are taking on underdogs France in Parramatta tomorrow night. Skipper Stephen Crichton says they want to hit the ground running.
10: The biggest thing that we can control is our preparation leading into the game and not having any complacency towards, regardless of who we're playing. And this is going to really set us up for the rest of the tournament as well, regardless of who we're playing.
1: Australian Independent Radio News.
11: Good morning. You're listening to Mama's Morning Show. 5 minutes past nine on this Thursday morning. It's the 15th of October. Today, quick look at what those temperatures are doing before we kick off our Country Road Music Morning. And got a whole lot of two plays for you today as well. So let's stick around and chill out with some lovely country music. And looking at Wiluna today, chasing a top of 32, partly cloudy at the moment, or today, and right now sitting on almost 27 degrees. And Mika chasing 30, partly cloudy day, 25.6 right now. Looks like a beautiful morning. And then we head down to Mount Magnet, 31, partly cloudy for Magnet, just over 21 degrees right now, Magnet. Mullawar, 22.3 degrees at the moment, chasing 29 as a top with an afternoon shower or two. And then hitting the coast around Geraldton, 25 expected, shower or two clearing, right now sitting on 22.3 degrees. So we'll have a lot more weather being Thursday, just after the 10 o'clock news this morning. And we'll find out a whole lot more then. Let's kick off now with a two play from Olivia Newton-John.

Emmy Lou Harris there with her two play. We've got Anne Murray coming up. Glenn Campbell just around the corner as well. Now, just a reminder that this week is Anti-Poverty Week and Regional Alliance West is holding a community open day today. And everyone's welcome. It's at Lottery's House in Geraldton, and that's 114 Sanford Street. Started at 9, goes right the way through until 3. So pop in. There's a free sausage sizzle, face painting, friendly chat and information sharing as well. There are prizes and giveaways, free clothing, toys and games, and there is Kids Corner activities as well. Join in for a fun and relaxing day of connection and community. So go and check it out. There are other service providers will be down there as well. And go and have a yarn to either people in the legal team or the financial counsellors or money business or tenancy support workers. They're all there for a yarn and to so you can have a look to see what the organisation is all about as well. And it is in support of a very important week, and that's raising awareness about the prevention of poverty, so Anti-Poverty Week this week. And RAW, so RAW, have got their open day. It's welcome to everyone. Head on down there and get a free feed as well. Coming up, we've got a two play from Anne Murray. And yesterday we started our conversation about OCD, and that's obsessive compulsive disorder. We're going to follow that up again today with some information from Health Direct, which is an Australian government health site, and that's healthdirect.gov.au. And they've got the 1800 directory number as well that we call for Health Direct, which is 1800 Medicare. That's 1-800-022-222. Coming up next, Anne Murray.

0: Chronic obstructive pulmonary disease, COPD, is a chronic inflammatory lung disease that causes obstructive airflow from the lungs. Many people mistake their increased breathlessness and coughing as a normal part of aging. In the early stages of the disease, you may not notice any symptoms. Often the signs of COPD don't appear until significant lung damage has occurred. Heather Allen, Chief Executive Officer from Lung Foundation Australia, shares more.
1: COPD can come on quite gradually. So for many people, they will be living with symptoms of COPD but not recognizing it. 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It's important for people with symptoms of COPD to go to their doctor and talk about their symptoms. Or the other alternative for people who think they may have symptoms is to go onto the Lung Foundation website and take the 5-minute lung health checklist. 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

0: This is Air News Western Australia. I'm Lee Harrison. A market analyst says BHP is cutting hundreds of jobs in the Pilbara, largely because diesel's becoming scarcer and more expensive. The company has confirmed a new round of redundancies, expected to number about 300. Analyst and veteran finance journalist Tim Treadgold says it's all about cutting costs.
1: We are looking at the oil crisis really biting now. Australia is the world's biggest importer of diesel, and diesel prices have gone through the roof. You've got the US president panicking over diesel, even trying to strike a bargain with the devil himself, Vlad Putin. So diesel is in very short supply worldwide.
0: The state government's delayed stricter workplace exposure limits for phosphine gas by 3 years, following similar moves in Victoria and South Australia. The chemical is crucial for grain pest control, but it's toxic in high concentrations. The government says the lower exposure cap will now take effect in December 2029, giving the grains industry more time to resolve monitoring and compliance challenges. There's been a dramatic drop in serious incidents at Perth Children's Court since it launched a dog program 5 years ago. Canines carefully selected for their calm and gentle demeanour have been visiting the court with a trained handler 4 days a week. Edith Cowan University research shows the animals create a more positive environment. Judge Hilton Quayle says the program would also benefit adults in court.
2: The waiting area of our court is an extremely emotional place, and what we had historically, a lot of incidents in the waiting area, and since we've had the court dogs, there's just a sense of calm and chill.
0: The state's Attorney General says it's an issue of funding, but he'll see what he can do. To sport now, several AFL trade deals came down to the wire last night in the dying stages of the AFL trade period. Alex Riddell reports.
3: Among the last-minute deals, West Coast swooped in and secured Melbourne Premiership duo Trent Rivers and Jack Viney. The deal sees 5 picks exchange hands. While Brisbane defender Kadeen Coleman will join Essendon on a 4-year deal, the Lions were hoping to keep Will McLaughlin, but he's departed Brisbane for Melbourne. Josh Goethe has been traded from North Melbourne to Hawthorn. Adelaide's Luke Pedler is heading to Port Adelaide, but Nick Murray is staying at the Crows after they couldn't reach a deal with North Melbourne. Alex Riddell, Melbourne.
0: Australia's women's cricket team has sealed a one-day international clean sweep against Bangladesh, cruising to an 8-wicket victory in Brisbane. And Matt Renshaw's stellar return to the Australian lineup has been recognised on the global stage, with the Queenslander skyrocketing into the ICC's top 50 test batters. This is Air News Western Australia.
4: That was the news. It's 3 minutes past 10 on this Thursday morning, and we have Jessica on the line. Good morning, Jessica.
5: Good morning.
4: And the rain is tumbling down outside at the moment. How is the weather looking all around?
5: It certainly is. So there's sort of two bands of rainfall that have gone through. So the first went through overnight, and that was the leading edge of this cold front. Then there was a bit of a gap. And then there's a secondary sort of cloud band that's just moving through at the moment, bringing some showers around the Geraldton coast. They're moving through quite quickly and there's nothing in behind it. So once these showers have passed through, that should be us done for the day. And a little bit of sunshine coming out for this afternoon to warm us back up again. We will see those showers push a little bit further inland, but not expecting them to push too far. We nearly got some showers up towards Carnarvon. I think we had a couple of drops around sort of Denham and Shark Bay earlier this morning, but didn't manage to make all the way to Carnarvon. And now we're looking at some clearer weather to take us through to the end of the week. We've gotten rid of that west coast trough, so temperatures are much cooler, especially for the western part, and likely to stay sort of at the current temperature through until about this time next week at least. So fairly typical temperatures for this time of year. 25 degrees and a shower or two clearing for Geraldton. 25 in Kalbarri as well. 26 in Carnarvon today. Still warm in Meekatharra, going for a partly cloudy top of 30 degrees today. Looking at a top of 31 in Mount Magnet. Potentially the showers that we've got around Geraldton as they move inland might still be able to hold together for Morawa and Mullawar, both Morowa going for a top of 28 degrees, 29 in Mullawar today, both with a possible afternoon shower or two. And partly cloudy conditions in Wiluna today, a top of 32 degrees. It is going to get a bit warmer in Wiluna, though, warming up to 38 degrees by Saturday, but then cooling down as we move into next week.
4: Yeah, that sounds good. A little bit of water on the ground makes all the difference. And so what are the coastal waters looking like?
5: Coastal waters aren't looking too bad at the moment. We've generally got some sort of northwesterly winds at the moment on the Geraldton coastline. They're about 10 to 15 knots, but they are about to swap round to more of a southerly. So potentially once this band of showers goes through, in fact, I can tell by looking at the observations off the coastline at North Island. North Island's currently sitting in a southerly. Everybody else on the land still in those northwesterly. So as soon as these showers have moved through, those wind directions will shift and things will be feeling a little bit cooler and drier. So the southerly shift coming in the next hour or so. Sea is around a metre and a southwesterly swell of 1 to 1.5 metres today. Really nice light winds tomorrow with a bit of a southwesterly breeze in the late afternoon and staying nice and light across the weekend as well. So finally some calmer winds for around the Geraldton coastline.
4: Oh, people will get to enjoy some time on the water maybe.
5: Yes, I think so. I mean, nice sort of decent temperatures, mid-20s, a little bit of sunshine and nice light winds. Sounds like perfect conditions to head to the coast.
4: Sounds lovely. Well, Jessica, thank you so much for spending a bit of time with us. Always appreciate hearing from you and look forward to catching up with you again next week.
5: Thank you so much. See you then.
4: Thanks, Jessica. There's Jessica from the Weather Bureau. And we have got the second half of Neil Diamond's To Play coming your way next. And we've got some Merle Haggard and some Johnny Cash in there as well. Thanks for your company. 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It's our Country Road Day today. We're playing lots of To Plays.
6: I need, I want, I care, I weep, I ache, I am, I sit, I am.

It is fine, the sun shines most of the time. And the feeling is laid back. Palm trees grow and rents are low, but you know, keep thinking about it.

play there from Johnny Cash. You're listening to Mama's Morning Show. Right now it's 26 minutes past 10 on this Thursday morning. I'm on Health Direct, that's healthdirect.gov.au, and we're looking into OCD. We started yesterday, it's OCD Awareness Week this week, and we haven't spoken about it before, so I thought it was important to have a look at it. And so OCD is obsessive compulsive disorder, which is a treatable anxiety disorder. It affects more than 500,000 people in Australia. It usually starts in late childhood or early teenage years. And so if you think back to your childhood, and do you remember ever going through a period where you wouldn't step on the cracks on the pavement? You know, you jump on, don't step on the cracks. Yeah, it's that sort of era of development. And everybody goes through that. It's just to do with brain development and sort of like milestones throughout life. But what happens is sometimes that can actually carry over where most people grow out of it. Some people, it carries over into their adult life. So most people do have like irrational thoughts and impulses from time to time, but people with OCD tend to carry these thoughts and behaviours more tightly because it is an anxiety disorder. So it changes from something, a behavioural milestone behaviour as far as development as a human goes, but then it turns into something different. But people with OCD tend to hold on to those behaviours and thoughts and are unable to control or limit them. And that can lead to feelings of embarrassment and shame as well. Now, these feelings cause you to suffer in silence and in secret, and everything might look normal to everyone around you, but for you, the cost can be, it can be time consuming, can use all your energy, it can cause you great stress and take lots of effort as well. So if you have OCD, getting support and effective treatment can help improve your life. OCD is not the same as obsessive compulsive personality disorder or OCPD, which is when people are rigidly preoccupied with order, perfection and control. So it's a different part of it, which is why you need to go and talk to someone about it. So what are the symptoms of OCD? OCD can have different symptoms in different people, but often they follow certain common themes. So as the name suggests, there are two parts of it, two kinds of symptoms. There's the obsession, unwanted thoughts, images or urges that repeatedly come to mind and cause distress. And the other part is compulsions. That's the behaviour side of things or the ritual side of things where you repeatedly carry things out to reduce anxiety associated with the obsession. Obsessions can lead to compulsions, and compulsions can take considerable time as they are difficult or impossible to resist doing. They can affect your normal day-to-day activities, and often compulsions are triggered by the fear of something bad happening. So, for example, someone I love might die, or I might die, or if I don't do this the exact same way, something bad will happen. This is how it operates in the mind. So, for example, you might need to check that the iron is turned off exactly 20 times. Or you may have to flick the light on and off, or check the stove constantly to make sure everything's off, even going back inside to check once you're in the car. So you may have OCD if you have obsessive thoughts and compulsive behaviours. If it takes up a lot of your time, so more than an hour a day, and are excessive and unreasonable. If they cause you significant distress or interfere with your normal life and relationships, such as make you late for work or school,
Obsessions or thoughts? Common obsessions include fear of germs or illness, for fear it will be catastrophic. And I mean, that got worse since pandemic, hasn't it? Or fear of hurting others, hurting your children or hurting a passenger in your car or somebody else, or having things in order or following certain patterns, even including sexual or pornographic thoughts and images. So that is an issue as well, which is a big worrying one. Worrying if you have forgotten to lock doors or turn off appliances, a preoccupation with religion or moral issues, or thoughts of harming yourself or others. These are all obsession, and it's all to do with your thoughts. Now, compulsions, on the other hand, are the behaviours. They're the actions that come out of us trying to deal with the reoccurring thoughts that just don't stop. So common impulses might include things like excessive hand washing, showering, or cleaning due to fear of germs or something similar. There might be the need to continually check things like taps and locks and light switches for fear of harm or to maintain order. You might count objects or objects such as paving stones on a walk. You might have hair pulling or hair loss, skin picking, hoarding random objects like junk mail or old newspapers, or praying excessively or constantly seeking reassurance from others. Compulsions can impact on your health. So, for example, excessive cleaning may lead to dermatitis on your hands, and some behaviours not listed here may still be OCD symptoms. It's the obsessive nature of the behaviour that's important in diagnosing OCD rather than the behaviour itself. Other conditions can be closely related to OCD, such as body dysmorphic disorder, hypochondriitis, compulsive hoarding, anorexia, and other eating disorders. Like many mental health disorders, it's thought to develop due to a combination of factors. So genetics, your genes might likely pay a part in OCD if it appears to run in families. Biology. So research does suggest that people with OCD have different brain structures or functioning to people who don't have OCD. OCD has been linked to irregular levels of serotonin, a chemical that sends messages to the brain. And just to touch on that, because it is an anxiety disorder, childhood trauma can come into that as well. So if you can imagine, if you suffer trauma on top of trauma for whatever reason, it can actually change the structure of your brain as well. So there's lots of new research around what trauma does to our brain development. Environment and personality. OCD behaviours may develop following traumatic or stressful events and originate from social learning. So when should you see a doctor? Well, OCD symptoms can feel embarrassing and might feel shameful. You might find it difficult, but it's important to get help. The sooner the treatment starts, the sooner you feel better. And speak to those close to you. They can help you get the support you need. And remember, most people have obsessions and compulsions at some stage of life. And don't delay a visit to the doctor if you or someone you know has obsessions or compulsions that are unreasonable, irrational, and distressing, or impact their life in a negative way. How is it diagnosed? Well, there's no single test for OCD, as you can imagine. But the first step is to see a doctor. They can make a diagnosis based on your behaviours, thoughts, feelings, level of distress and impact on your functioning, and they may refer you to a psychologist or a psychiatrist or an occupational therapist as well. The doctor will rule out other conditions that may be causing your symptoms, like depression or schizophrenia or an
another anxiety disorder. Diagnosis can sometimes take time, but beginning the assessment process is a positive step towards recovery. OCD can be a lifelong condition, but there are treatments that can help you manage intrusive symptoms and significant distress and stop them controlling your life. The best result may come from a combination of different treatments. Cognitive behaviour therapy, or CBT, is guided by mental health professionals, and it's a way to learn new and more positive ways to cope with your symptoms, and it will be greatly encouraged if you do that. It helps you to understand the nature of OCD and help you to resist your compulsive behaviour and also find ways to reduce your anxiety. Exposure and response prevention, or ERP, is a type of cognitive behaviour therapy. During ERP, you make a list of what makes you less anxious to most anxious, such as images, thoughts, objects. ERP helps you to work your way through the list and confront your anxieties while avoiding and reducing your compulsions. 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Then there's medicine. Antidepressants are used to treat OCD in Australia and can be very effective. They can help restore normal chemical levels in your brain. Your doctor and or your psychiatrist can prescribe medicines for OCD, and they can take up to 8 to 12 weeks to work. 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And these groups, people can share coping strategies and develop a support network. Can it be prevented? Well, the cause of OCD is not completely understood and can't be prevented, but treatment can help manage anxiety and other symptoms of OCD. If not treated, OCD can become chronic and cause significant impact on your functioning and quality of life. And this may mean that you become housebound and can't attend work or school. People who have OCD are more likely to develop depression or other anxiety disorders, such as panic disorder or social anxiety. You can contact some services to speak to somebody about OCD. There's a program called OCD Stop. It's an online program for understanding and managing OCD. So you can just Google OCD Stop program. OCD Not Me is also an online OCD treatment program. 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That's OCD Not Me. 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That's 1300-789978. Lifeline for a personal crisis. That's 13 11 14. There's a suicide callback service as well for anyone who needs that really vital support, and that's 1-300-659-467. You can call Medicare Mental Health for advice as well and to get connected to local mental health services, and that's 1-800-595-212. That's 1-800-595-212. And not to forget that we also have lots of other contact numbers as well. So you can ring 13 Yarn, that's 13 92 76, and that's a 24-hour Aboriginal and Torres Strait Islander crisis support line. Brother to Brother, which is a 24-hour Indigenous men's counselling service. So Brother to Brother is 1-800-435-799. And, of course, just a reminder, Lifeline 13 11 14 is a 24-hour Australian crisis counselling service as well. And, of course, you can go online and check out any resources. We found a couple of sites yesterday
And one of those was OCD Bounce. You can go to ocd.org.au. And there is also, did I deal with it? Let me see. God, I lost it. The other one was So OCD. So if you just Google So OCD, so So OCD, and then put AU, a space AU, which AU is telling it to look in Australia. So OCD in Australia, OCD space AU, and put that in your search bar and see what comes up. Find the Australian sites. They've got the best information, straight to the point, very practical information, and less gobbledygook on there as well, and less adverts and places where they're trying to sell you stuff. So go and check them out and, yeah, get your support. But, of course, first step, you can go and talk to your doctor about it, and someone that you trust as well is a good place to start. And don't forget, for any appointments, if you feel a need that you need to take somebody with you, then you're quite able to do that. And don't forget, there's also Health Direct, which is online. That's healthdirect.gov.au. And you can also call one of their nurses, and that's 1-800-022-222. That's 24 hours a day, 7 days a week, if you've got concern about any symptoms or if you're not feeling flash. It's a great number for parents to have as well. So 1-800-022-222. You're listening to Mama's Morning Show. We've got our Country Road Day happening. And right now it's about 16 minutes away from 11. Morning, it's just cruising along. We've got Rita Coolidge up next.

0: What's peer pressure? 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

0: I'm Mark Dransfield. The federal government has reintroduced legislation to wind back the private health rebate for over 65s. Federal politics reporter Nelson Scott has more.
1: Labor claims the private health rebate for over 65s needs to be reduced and the savings redirected to aged care. The opposition, Greens and Crossbench have already blocked the move in the Senate, arguing it unfairly targets pensioners and puts more pressure on public hospitals. But Health Minister Mark Butler has doubled down, reintroducing the same failed legislation back into Parliament.
2: The government is committed to moving ahead with this bill.
1: Greens leader David Shoebridge says the policy needs to exclude the most vulnerable for his party to back it.
3: Don't punch down on pensioners and you can get the rest of your bill through.
1: Labor is expected to go back to the drawing board to secure a deal. Nelson Scott, Canberra.
0: Australia's unemployment rate has increased over the past month to 4.7%. 39,000 jobs were lost in September, all of them part-time. The result is higher than economists had expected and could mean the Reserve Bank leaves interest rates on hold. Calls are growing for an independent body to respond to cases of sexual assault and abuse in the military. An investigation's underway after a video device was found in the cabin of a Navy ship docked in Queensland. The issue's been raised in federal parliament by independent senator and veteran Jackie Lambie. Senator Lambie says defence doesn't appear to have learnt any lessons from the past.
4: I have to ask, my goodness, what are you teaching them at recruit school that they think that's acceptable behaviour to be putting cameras up in women's areas when they're taking their clothes off? Enough is enough. What defence has failed on is it's failed on its legal system, and therefore I'm asking for an independent body to sit outside defence.
0: Queensland's Deputy Premier will have the power to stop public servants from striking under major industrial law changes. The proposed reforms were introduced into Parliament last night. If passed, Jarrod Bleij would have the ability to terminate industrial action if he perceived it damaged the state's economy or put lives in danger. However, he says the legislation won't stop workers such as teachers and nurses from striking.
5: So when it really impacts the economic environment of Queensland, the safety of Queenslanders, prosperity of the state, or really causes huge disruption as the rail strikes were, that would be the examples. But these laws are used in very limited circumstances.
0: The plaques of World War I veterans and stillborn babies are among more than 150 stolen from graves at a cemetery in Melbourne's southeast. Police are investigating after two people were spotted walking around the Cheltenham Pioneer Cemetery with a duffel bag and suitcase. Waste Recycling and Processing Industry Association Chairman Ken Dickens says thieves are making money from copper pipes and plaques.
6: It's likely they'd be exported. I don't understand either the person accepting or worse, the person ripping it off a gravestone. I mean, it's just appalling. It's just dreadful.
0: Overseas now, and Pope Leo is out of bed, walking and eating following an operation to remove a cancerous tumour from his lung. He's undergone post-surgery tests, which show his progress is normal. He's now awaiting the results of a biopsy to determine if the cancer has spread. This is AIR National News. The Kiwis will have their work cut out against Australia in tonight's Rugby League World Cup opener in Sydney. Sarah Patterson reports.
7: The Kiwis haven't beaten the Kangaroos on Australian soil since 2015. Tonight, Aussie coach Kevin Walters has opted for Blues origin hero Mitchell Moses and his Queensland counterpart Cameron Munster, with Tom Dearden on the bench for tonight's opening game at Allianz Stadium. They'll be squaring off against New Zealand superstar Jerome Hughes, giving Moses an early opportunity to show what he can bring to Australia's World Cup defence. Reece Walsh retains the number one jersey ahead of James Tedesco. Sarah Patterson, S Sport.
0: Bobby Hill's return to the AFL could come sooner than many expected. West Coast hasn't ruled out signing the Norm Smith Medal winner as a supplementary player during pre-season. Hill didn't play a game for Collingwood this season due to personal reasons. Australia's opened its track cycling world championships campaign with a silver medal in the men's team sprint in Shanghai. And Erling Haaland has set the record for being the quickest player to 60 Champions League goals, taking just 60 games. The Manchester City forward scored twice in a 4-2 loss to PSG. Australian Independent Radio News.
8: 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Scooting through the morning. We've got the second half of Barbara Fairchild's to play. And then after that, some Crystal Gale.
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2: And just a reminder, a good place to do that will be at the Bundyarra Naidoc Family Day 2026. It's tomorrow, the 16th, from 11 a.m. till 2 p.m. down at Bundyarra in Geraldton. 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And they can't wait to celebrate together. It's down at Bundyarra tomorrow, the 16th of October. Just had a bit of a glitch with the database that I'm using here, but let's have another try.

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0: I'm Mark Dransfield. The federal government has reintroduced legislation to wind back the private health rebate for over 65s. Federal politics reporter Nelson Scott has more.
1: Labor claims the private health rebate for over 65s needs to be reduced and the savings redirected to aged care. The opposition, Greens and Crossbench have already blocked the move in the Senate.
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0: I'm Mark Jansfield. Federal Health Minister Mark Butler has reintroduced a bill in Federal Parliament to wind back the private health rebate for over 65s. The government argues it needs the $3 billion in savings to help fund aged care services, but the opposition, Greens and crossbenchers have joined forces to block the move in the Senate. Mr Butler's told Parliament it's a hard but necessary policy.
1: The government is committed to moving ahead with this bill. Older Australians deserve better aged care services. The government is of the view that it is important that the Parliament have a proper debate on these matters.
0: Meantime, Communications Minister Annika Wells is hoping her digital duty of care legislation can pass before Christmas. More from Sean Bindley.
2: The bill would give social media users the ability to opt out of algorithms which help determine their feed. The opposition argues the way the legislation is designed could stifle freedom of speech. Ms Wells says that specific issue has been addressed and she welcomes extra scrutiny of the bill.
3: This is the most compelling policy question of our generation, and it's important that we give it all the scrutiny it deserves, and I welcome any amendments that any parties want to put to make our online safety laws as strong and effective as they can be.
0: A teenager accused of murdering a man at a house party in North Brisbane has been committed to stand trial in the Queensland Supreme Court next June. Universal Store's CEO Greg Josephson was fatally stabbed at his Clayfield home in June 2025, with a 15-year-old boy arrested in a nearby street. No plea has been entered. In WA, a woman's been charged for allegedly trying to poison her colleague. Jake Batrick reports.
4: The ordeal unfolded in February earlier this year when the 58-year-old victim brought a container of curry to share with her colleagues at morning tea. It was shared and consumed with no issues, but when the victim returned to the meal on her lunch break, police say she noticed green granules sprinkled on top of the curry. After the victim tasted a small amount of the granules, she experienced numbness on her tongue. The curry was seized and tests have found it had been contaminated with snail pellets, allegedly by the victim's 43-year-old colleague she was in a relationship with. The accused has been charged and is due in court next month. Jake Batrick, Perth.
0: A Victorian man is marking a special milestone, donating plasma at every blood bank in Australia. Trevor Bergman has visited 85 facilities in total. He says it's taken him 10 years.
5: I was over in Perth and just walked past one on a holiday. I thought, oh, go for a donation there. And I thought, what a good idea to have holidays all around Australia. Well, the furthest one is Albany. You fly 3,000 k's to Perth, 400 k's to Albany. But the problem was I went there and they said, oh, you got a sniffle, come back.
0: Fashion brands Q and Veronica Main will close more stores as administrators continue to search for a buyer. From tomorrow, 26 stores across both brands will begin closing across Australia and New Zealand. Staff will be redeployed where possible. And a US biotech company says it's making progress toward its goal of resurrecting the dodo. The flightless bird became extinct in the 17th century. Colossal Biosciences is working to genetically engineer a dodo-like bird by placing DNA into pigeon cells. This is Air National News. Carlton isn't putting any timelines on if there'll be any sanctions for Will Hayward or Lachie Cowan. The pair's being investigated by the AFL's Integrity Unit, facing accusations of taking illicit drugs across the weekend. Blues football manager Chris Davies says the players' health has been their top priority.
6: They're okay now, a little bit embarrassed, I guess, to put the club in this position. But, there's a little bit to play out there and I'll let that happen over the next period of time.
0: Australia and New Zealand launch the Rugby League World Cup tonight at Allianz Stadium. Kevin Walters has named Reece Walsh and Mitchell Moses in a new-look Kangaroos backline, but many eyes are on Knights superstar Kalyn Ponga as he makes his international debut for the Kiwis. New Zealand coach Stacey Jones says they're thrilled to have him lining up at fullback.
7: Got a lot of confidence in his game at the moment. We're just lucky that we've got him on our side, and we had a really good fullback last year, and he's going to be waiting for an opportunity too in Keanu. So very lucky that we've got those players in our squad.
0: And cricket great Michael Kasprovich has signed on to play for team cricket in the T20 Gold Clash. He joins fellow Aussie cricket legends Usman Khawaja and Matthew Hayden to face off against legends from AFL and NRL in Cairns next month. Australian Independent Radio News.

0: Across Western Australia, this is Catherine Glass with the Nyada News. Aboriginal and Torres Strait Islander listeners are warned that the following program may contain stories and voices of people who have passed away. An independent review in the Pilbara will examine whether government services are providing timely, coordinated support for Aboriginal children and families. National Commissioner for Aboriginal and Torres Strait Islander Children and Young People, Sue-Ann Hunter, says the review reaches beyond child protection to include health, education, housing, police and justice.
1: With the issues going on within the Pilbara at the moment around the timeliness and the coordination is really where we want to go. So how do we better these systems support our families? So what we want to look at is those systems, where it's falling short, and hold them accountable.
0: The review will examine systemic problems rather than investigate individual complaints. Public submissions are expected to open in the coming weeks, with guidelines published on the Commission's website. Commissioner Hunter says she wants a government implementation plan to turn recommendations into action, followed by a review of progress after 12 months. Pacific leaders are calling for stronger climate action and easier access to funding ahead of next month's United Nations Climate Summit in Antalya, Turkey. Preparatory talks in Fiji and Tuvalu highlighted the need to keep the 1.5 degree warming goal within reach and help island nations withstand climate disasters. Journalist Eddie Osifelo told Nyada Radio that accessing international funding remains difficult.
2: They experience a lot of disaster every year, and they also find it really hard. The process to access other international funds is complex, like the Green Climate Fund.
0: Aboriginal and Torres Strait Islander people aged 45 and over who have experienced hearing loss are invited to a special session in Karratha today. The Hearing Well, Being Well research project is offering hearing tests and inviting participants to share their experiences. The research aims to improve hearing health services and support older Aboriginal and Torres Strait Islander people.
3: We want to see if we can help those older Aboriginal people keep their hearing strong through research run in partnerships with local Aboriginal health services and community organisations. This project will involve some yarning to see how your hearing is mm-hmm. and how to make it easier to get support. And this project will also explore how untreated hearing loss affects mental health, well-being and quality of life.
0: Today's session runs from midday until 4 at the WA Centre for Rural Health, 66 Welcome Road, Karratha. Lunch and refreshments are provided. For registration details, call 0891 86 7820. Qantas is facing criticism over changes to baggage allowances on flights to Christmas Island and the Cocos Keeling Islands. The airline reduced baggage limits at the start of this month and increased the cost of buying extra baggage by 208%. Special Envoy for Remote Communities, Marion Scrimgeour, has told Federal Parliament that residents were not consulted before the changes took effect. She says the decision has left islanders angry and frustrated.
4: Qantas has reneged on their commitment and changed the rules for islanders. This means people who rely on air freight to access essential goods have had the rug pulled out from under them. Islanders are rightly angry and they are frustrated.
0: Ms. Scrimgeour says people in the remote Indian Ocean territories rely on air freight to access essential goods. Western Australian dairy farmers are welcoming the planned return of two familiar local brands, hoping it will help lift milk prices. Mandela and the Margaret River Dairy Company have been bought by a local processor, with production expected to resume before the end of the year. The restart comes as farmers continue to face rising production costs, putting pressure on their businesses. Dairy farmer Elaine Haddon says the return is welcome news for the industry, particularly if it helps improve the prices farmers receive.
5: Anything that can help increase prices would be more than welcome, because our costs certainly haven't gone down. But I'm really pleased that that local company has been restarted. They used to produce a really good product.
0: She says farm costs have not fallen and remembers the quality of the products previously made by the business. And to stay up to date with Nyada News, follow us on Instagram, like us on Facebook, or visit our website at nyadamedia.com.au. Make sure to watch our flagship program, First Nations Report, on Nyada TV every Tuesday at 8:30 p.m. at nyadatv.com.au. Catherine Glass, Nyada News.
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8: Clap your hands. Well, life on the farm is kind of laid back. Ain't much an old country boy like me can't hack. 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I thank God I'm a country boy. Well, a simple kind of life never did me no harm. Raising me a family and working on the farm. Days are all filled.

0: 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I'm Rex Mitchell, Shiloh Country.
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0: I'm Mark Dransfield. Green Senator Jordan Steele John has taken leave from the party following allegations regarding his conduct towards women. Senator Steele John's accused of making inappropriate comments. He denies the accusations and has referred the matter to the West Australian Greens for an independent review. More than 39,000 jobs were lost over the past month, surprising analysts about the state of the economy. Latest data shows the unemployment rate increased to 4.7% in September. The opposition argues government policies are hurting business. Addressing Parliament, Prime Minister Anthony Albanese has defended his government's economic record.
1: What we have sought to do each and every day is to prioritise employment growth, which is why on our watch, 1.3 million jobs have been created.
0: In Queensland, a teenage boy has been committed to stand trial, charged over the murder of a high-profile businessman in Brisbane. Amy Drew has more.
2: Greg Josephson, the co-founder of fashion retailer Universal Store, was found dead at his Clayfield home in June last year, following a house party attended by dozens of teenagers. Police arrested a 15-year-old boy known to the victim in a nearby street. It's understood he was the one to call 000. The teen has been in custody on remand since the party, now committed to stand trial in the Supreme Court. No plea has been entered. He remains in custody to return to court at a later date. Amy Drew, Brisbane.
0: Victoria's anti-corruption watchdog has found senior public servants covered up a $285 million loss in COVID business grants. Stephanie Wacklewick reports.
3: More than 9,000 businesses applied for COVID grants despite reporting zero turnover between 2019 and 2022, the suspected losses totalling more than $285 million. IBAC has found the Deputy Secretary of the former Department of Jobs, Precincts and Regions ordered that the numbers be erased from a draft financial report, the Associate Secretary taking further steps to prevent former Minister Martin Pakula from finding out. Premier Ben Carroll, who was Minister for Industry Support and Recovery in mid-2022, received a formal briefing falsely claiming no payments were made in error. As of April this year, just $8 million had been recovered, with $5 million subject to ongoing repayment plans. Stephanie Wacklewick, State Parliament, Melbourne.
0: Air medical news and a study's found enriching life experiences could reduce the psychological effects of trauma on the ageing brain. Nearly 80% of participants aged between 50 and 86 say they had experienced at least one traumatic event during their lifetime. Adelaide University Dr. Sabrina Schrieper says those who stayed active and social were able to maintain better cognition.
4: And cognitive reserve is thought to be a concept that explains why some people decline and others don't. And it's thought to be built throughout the lifespan through those enriching life activities like education and leisure.
0: Overseas now, and Pope Leo is out of bed, walking and eating following an operation to remove a cancerous tumour from his lung. He's now awaiting the results of a biopsy to determine if the cancer has spread. And what may be the oldest shipwreck in the world has been discovered off the coast of Turkey. It's believed to be between 4,400 and 4,700 years old. This is Air National News. Trent Rivers is officially a West Coast Eagle, the former Demon joining the club alongside teammate Jack Viney late on deadline day. Rivers says he's excited by the prospect of imparting his experience of winning a premiership on the Eagles' young list.
5: You know, I do want to bring a certain, you know, way that I go about training and playing and, you know, really get after it in that aspect. But I'm looking forward to, you know, the young list and, you know, bonding with a whole new group of guys that, you know, we all want to achieve the same thing.
0: NRL and fan favourite Junior Barlow has handed the Eels a major boost, extending his contract at the club until the end of 2027. The 280-game veteran and Samoan World Cup captain had drawn interest from rival clubs, but says he's committed to a future with Parramatta. And Australia's women have put on a one-day masterclass, needing fewer than 23 overs to chase down Bangladesh and take a 3-0 series victory. Pace bowler Megan Shoot laid the foundation, taking 4 for 16 in just 10 overs to be named player of the tournament. The veteran says there's no doubt it'll be a series for her to remember.
6: I did say I enjoy bowling up here at AB, and I don't think I've had as many plays and misses in my entire career, so yeah, it's pretty nice. I was going to push it with T and see how many I could get, and she kept saying yes, so yeah.
0: Australian Independent Radio News.

see right from the start when we said our first hello. You held my hand, I could never let you go. From afar and with all my heart, I want to thank you for saying hello.

0: Yeah, I'm Warren Walsh from Mount Magnet District High School. We teach Māori Mai and Bidawadjuri language in the class, Ian Mount Magnet. Mama, nyubai wi managwari.
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0: Did you know your every thought, feeling, or action is controlled by your brain cells? These brain cells tell other cells in your body what to do by sending them electrical impulses. But for people with epilepsy, that process can be suddenly and repeatedly disrupted, leading to seizures or fits. These seizures can vary from a total loss of consciousness to lack of responsiveness or expression. They can be triggered by stress, drugs, or lack of sleep. It's important to know that epilepsy is a condition of the brain, not a mental illness, and that it can be treated and managed. Here's Yvette McMurtry from Epilepsy Queensland.
1: Some people are affected by flashing lights. 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
0: If you encounter someone who's having a seizure, stay calm and keep the person safe. 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

0: Hello, I'm Adam Evans with the NIRS News. Following Monday's closure of Darwin's longest short-stay accommodation facility, YISA, around 30 former residents have made the move to a remote town 100 kilometres away. The 400-bed YISA short-stay accommodation facility closed after the Northern Territory government rejected a federal government offer to split the cost of buying it. Dialysis patients, homeless Territorians and families fleeing violence who agreed to move to accommodation in Batchelor now face a 200-kilometre round trip to access essential services.
1: There's probably been a lot of people who've either moved back to overcrowded housing or places where they can't necessarily access some of the services. There's also been people who've moved into other kind of crisis accommodation that's run by charities or like Aboriginal hostels. The issue with a lot of those places too is they don't even have air conditioning. So you've got, you know, it's 35, it feels like temperature on bomb is about 35 degrees.
0: That's Anna Shree from...

0: Hello there, I'm Terry Daniel. More than 39,000 jobs were lost over the past month, surprising analysts about the state of the economy. The national unemployment rate increased to 4.7% in September. The result is higher than economists had expected and could mean the Reserve Bank leaves interest rates on hold. The opposition argues government policies are hurting businesses. Addressing Parliament, Prime Minister Anthony Albanese has defended Labor's economic record.
1: What we have sought to do each and every day is to prioritise employment growth, which is why on our watch, 1.3 million jobs have been created.
0: Looking around the country, South Australia bucked the trend with their jobless rate falling to 4.2%, the equal lowest with Western Australia. The unemployment rate in New South Wales is 4.3%, Queensland 4.6%, and the Northern Territory on the Australian average of 4.7%. Victoria's unemployment rate is 5.1%, seasonally adjusted, and Tasmania's trend unemployment rate is 5.2%, which is the highest of any Australian state or territory. The federal government maintains its digital duty of care legislation will not infringe on free speech online. The proposed law requires tech companies to take active steps to protect users from harmful content. The opposition claims the bill will censor political debate. But Communications Minister Annika Wells has told the National Press Club these concerns are unfounded.
2: We are not controlling free speech. We are not conducting covert surveillance. In response to concerns we heard during the exposure draft consultation, and to make this abundantly clear, we have removed the ministerial rulemaking power to define new harms in the final bill.
0: Sweeping changes to Queensland's industrial relations laws would give ministers the power to terminate protected industrial action. The proposed reforms have been introduced into Queensland Parliament. Queensland Industrial Relations Minister and Deputy Premier Jarrod Bley has assured the legislation won't ban workers from the right to strike, but offer an opportunity to intervene.
3: So when it really impacts the economic environment of Queensland, the safety of Queenslanders, prosperity of the state, or really causes huge disruption as the rail strikes were, that would be the examples. But these laws are used in very limited circumstances.
0: The New South Wales Transport Minister says upcoming changes to some Sydney train timetables are better mapped to the city as it is now. The new timetable for the T4, T8 and South Coast lines will take effect from November. Trains will run more frequently, but trips may take a little longer because they'll stop at more stations. New South Wales Transport Minister John Graham says many customers will have access to the metro network in a way they haven't before.
4: Provided you're prepared to change, your train will arrive earlier because there's more trains, and you'll have the option of either switching at Sutherland on the express train and moving rapidly into the city, or jumping off at Sydenham and getting onto the metro service.
0: Briefly in other news, the Governor of Queensland has attended a farewell event with His Majesty King Charles at Buckingham Palace as she marks the conclusion of her term. Jeanette Young will depart the role at the end of the month after a five-year stint, with Justice Thomas Bradley to be sworn in as Queensland's 28th Governor on November the 1st. This is AIR National News. First up, NRL and the Kiwis enter tonight's World Cup opener against Australia, brimming with confidence. Headlining New Zealand's attack is Newcastle superstar Kalyn Ponga, making his international debut for the Kiwis at fullback. New Zealand coach Stacey Jones says they won't be underestimating their cross-Tasman rivals.
5: They're a very good team, a world-class team, the players that they've got. You know, the team that comes out on top is the team that's probably going to do the little things. There's no secret, you know, about rugby league that, you know, you defend well and you run hard with the footy, you generally come out on top.
0: In AFL news, the West Coast Eagles are not ruling out signing the Norm Smith medal winner, Bobby Hill, as a supplementary player during pre-season. St Kilda are also reportedly keeping an eye on the premiership player. Radio commentator Rory Sloan has told Footy Fix West Coast would need to do their due diligence.
6: You'd want to sit down with Bobby and make sure he's in the right headspace to, one, to be able to tackle a full pre-season and make sure if you're all in, you're all in and you commit to the footy club. But two, can he stand up to the pressures that AFL brings? Certainly worth a chat anyway for what he brings.
0: There's basketball action again tonight. Round 5 of the NBL continues. The Brisbane Bullets are playing Southeast Melbourne Phoenix in Brisbane. Australian Independent Radio News.

One night I had a dream that I was walking with the Lord. The waves and surf were crashing as we strolled together along the shore. And then, across the clear blue skies, flashed visions of my past. Scenes from bygone days that were never meant to last. In each scene I noticed footprints set clearly in the sand. And mostly there were two sets right from where they first began. One set mine and one the Lord's, as he held my hand. Footprints down my path of life, footprints in the sand. Then I stopped and I looked again, and much to my surprise, there was often just one set of footprints along my path of life. And it was at the saddest and the lowest times that it seemed I walked alone. So I turned and I asked the Lord why he should leave me on my own. I said, Lord, you once told me that should I follow you, you would always walk beside me and help to see me through. And yet in those troubled times when I needed your guiding hand, I notice along my path of life one set of footprints in the sand. I just can't understand it, Lord, why you'd leave my side when I most needed you to help hold back the tide. Then the Lord said, my precious child, and he took me by the hand. And he said, I never left you to walk alone along the sand.

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All this to reduce pain, restore strength and mobility for long-term recovery. 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This community service announcement is brought to you from the team here at Radio Mama.

0: hear people talking about having a 2-year plan, a 5-year plan. 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

country pub. He was thumbing through the paper, drinking beer. And each time he turned a page, he'd shake his old head and give a sigh. And I heard him say, never thought we'd see it here. So I bought myself another beer and I bought the old man one as well. And he turned his head and winked, touched his brim. So I asked him what he'd seen in that paper on the bar. And he faced me with a wry, laconic grin.

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And, well, he read me things that made the bushman's old heart cry. And he spoke about the ethics of a fair go and the kids.

Then he talked about the war and how he'd seen his young mates fall and how folks would lend a hand when you were down and how you could walk the streets at night without a glance around and you never threw it in without a fight. You know, I left that old man wiser. I saw his twilight setting in as I drove back toward the coast. I shed a tear and I thought of how we'd soon, well, we'd lose the likes of him, and that Bush's words were ringing in my ears.

0: across Western Australia. This is Lanisa Donyu with the Ngara News. Aboriginal and Torres Strait Islander listeners are warned that the following program may contain stories and voices of people who have passed away. New research has revealed significant gaps in the support available to Australian families following the death of a child in intensive care. Curtin University researcher and paediatric intensive care nurse Ariel Jolie says only two of Australia's 11 dedicated paediatric intensive care units offer formal bereavement follow-up services. She says families in regional and remote areas, including the Pilbara, face additional challenges accessing culturally appropriate support.
1: If it's hard for families in the centre of the city to access support, then it's even harder for regional families. And I think, too, it's important that we consider the impact of culture, language and heritage on how families navigate their bereavement.
0: The research has prompted trials of a new bereavement support service, Footprints, at Perth Children's Hospital, with interstate expansion planned. Jolie is encouraging Aboriginal and Torres Strait Islander families to share their experience to help improve future services. Two ancient underwater archaeological sites have been discovered off Murujuga in the Pilbara, revealing new evidence of Aboriginal life thousands of years ago. Murujuga Aboriginal Corporation rangers worked alongside Flinders University archaeologists, uncovering more than 20 stone artefacts in waters up to 15 metres deep. Researchers believe the sites were submerged around 9 to 10,000 years ago when sea levels rose. Senior Ranger Richard Varikogis told Ngara Radio the discoveries demonstrate the area's long cultural history.
2: I think it just goes to illustrate that this area has been home to quite a number of people for a very long time.
0: One site includes a submerged freshwater spring remembered through traditional songlines. Researchers believe thousands more underwater cultural sites could remain undiscovered across the region. Solaris Cancer Care is strengthening support for Pilbara families facing cancer with regular regional visits and dedicated assistance for patients travelling to Perth. The organisation provides free counselling, wellbeing services and practical help, including transport and support at medical appointments. Solaris representative Sam Doran says reducing the barriers faced by regional patients remains a priority.
3: My passion is closing the cancer postcode gap. I think, making sure people receive access and treatment and support closer to their home.
0: Solaris says its team will continue visiting remote Pilbara communities with support available through local health providers. A Pilbara woman living with a rare autoimmune disease has turned her experience into a book to raise awareness and encourage others to seek medical help. Natasha Ball was diagnosed with immune-mediated necrotizing myopathy in 2023, a condition in which the immune system attacks healthy muscle tissue. After seeing several doctors, she credits Robins Aboriginal Medical Service with helping her receive urgent treatment, and she emphasizes why early medical attention is so important.
4: Don't ignore the little things. Don't ignore those little niggling symptoms that you think are nothing, and take your health seriously and care about it, because we only get one shot at this life.
0: Her book, Dancing in a Myositis Storm, also explores the importance of culturally safe healthcare for First Nations patients. Youth night spaces in Fitzroy Crossing and Broome are being praised as a model for services across Western Australia. Both hubs have recently marked 2 years of operation. Fitzroy Crossing Police Officer in Charge Mark Hall says the local night space has contributed to a significant reduction in youth crime. He says police are also seeing happier young people and stronger relationships with officers.
5: But not only that, just the overall attitude, the kids are happy. And you can see it, the kids here wave to the police. Even when they're naughty and they do come into the police station, they're still friendly and happy, and we've got a good relationship, and they tell me the truth.
0: And to stay up to date with Ngara News, follow us on Instagram, like us on Facebook, or visit our website at ngaramedia.com.au. Make sure to watch our flagship program, First Nations Report, on Ngara TV every Tuesday at 8:30 p.m. at ngaratv.com.au. Lanisa Donoghue, Ngara News.
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0: The heart is the center of the cardiovascular system. Through the body's blood vessels, the heart pumps blood to all of the body's cells. The blood carries oxygen, which the cells need. Cardiovascular disease is a group of problems that occur when the heart and blood vessels aren't working the way they should. Understanding the risk factors plays a vital role towards knowing what you can do to prevent cardiovascular disease. Dr. Sanjay Patel, cardiologist from the Heart Research Institute, shares this advice.
1: Cardiovascular disease is incredibly common. In fact, it's the biggest killer of both men and women. It outstrips cancer in terms of a killer of all Australians. So it's very prevalent. And it's just a matter of being aware that it does exist and that there are risk factors, many of which we can do something about if we're aware of them and work towards them. So I think the first thing is to be aware of what risk factors you have. The traditional risk factors are smoking. So if you have a history of smoking, that puts you at risk of plaque buildup in the wall of the arteries or blood vessels. High blood pressure is also a risk factor, as is diabetes, so either type 1 or type 2 diabetes. High cholesterol, and finally, a family history of cardiovascular disease is also a very strong risk factor. So it's patients that have one or two or more of these traditional risk factors are traditionally at risk for you to develop disease in the future as well.
0: While there are some risk factors we can't change, like age, gender or family history, the action we should take towards reducing our risk is to review cardiovascular risk factors and see what we can do in our daily lifestyle to reduce the risk of cardiovascular disease. For more information, check out the Heart Research Institute website, www.hri.org.au/about-heart-disease. 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

0: Hello there, I'm Terry Daniel. The federal government has reintroduced legislation to wind back the private health rebate for over 65s. Mark Dransfield has more.
1: The government claims cutting the rebate for over 65s will save $3 billion, which can then be used to fund aged care services. But the opposition, Greens and crossbenchers have joined forces to block the move in the Senate. Shadow Health and Aged Care Minister Anne Rustin says it's bad policy.
2: Quite frankly, this piece of policy that the government's been trying to peddle has got no friends outside of Jim Chalmers, who's trying to fix up his budget bottom line at the expense of Australia's pensioners.
0: Victorian Premier Ben Carroll says he expects his public servants to give frank and fearless advice after senior bureaucrats deliberately covered up millions lost in COVID grants. Stephanie Wacklerick reports.
3: More than 9,000 businesses managed to pocket more than $285 million in COVID grants, despite not having traded for up to 3 years. The Premier saying the first he learned about it was yesterday.
4: Disappointed. I was surprised. I want them always to feel that their job is to provide frank and fearless advice.
3: IBAC has found bosses at the former Department of Jobs precincts and regions ordered that the numbers be erased from a draft financial report, while further steps were taken to prevent former Minister Martin Pakula from finding out. Mr Carroll, who was the incoming minister, also received misleading information. The Premier couldn't say whether those bureaucrats are still in the public service or whether there was any way of recovering all of the money. Opposition leader Jess Wilson says she's not surprised.
5: More evidence that corruption is rife.
3: Stephanie Wacklerwick, State Parliament, Melbourne.
0: Brisbane commuters may soon be able to enjoy a sip and sail-like experience while on board a CityCat ferry. Chloe Affleck explains.
6: City Council is floating plans to introduce licensed bar services to its 10 double-decker ferries in the hopes it would provide a boost to Brisbane's river tourism. Similar models have seen success down south, including on Sydney's Manly Fast Ferry service, which serves a selection of drinks and snacks in partnership with local brewers. While the idea is in the early planning stages, Lord Mayor Adrian Trinner has confirmed he's on board. A trial is expected to run in the near future. Chloe Affleck, Brisbane.
0: In air consumer news, the consumer watchdog is taking Kmart to court over claims it sold millions of units of cosmetic nail glue and button battery watches without safety warnings. The retailer allegedly received numerous injury reports about the nail glue causing skin burns. ACCC Deputy Chair Katrina Lowe says thousands of battery-powered watches were also sold without being tested.
7: Tragically, young children in Australia have died from ingesting button batteries, and the mandatory standard was introduced to both increase the safety of products that contain button batteries and also to provide consumers with warning.
0: Briefly, in other news, rural Australians receive about $1,200 less per person in annual healthcare expenditure as their city counterparts. That's according to a new study. The National Rural Health Alliance is urging federal and state governments to overhaul health funding in the regions. Finally, to the Australian share market, the All Ords has closed down 28 points at 88.40. And one Australian dollar was buying 69.5 US cents. This is AIR National News. Tonight's Rugby League World Cup opener is officially a sold-out show at Allianz Stadium in Sydney. Rhys Walsh lining up for Australia against Kalyn Ponga, who'll make his Kiwis debut. In cricket, Australia's women are flying into next week's New Zealand series after sweeping Bangladesh in Brisbane. The world champions made short work of the Tigers in Game 3 of their one-day series, winning by 8 wickets. Stand-in skipper Talia McGrath says her squad were clinical.
8: We really wanted to play our style and play our brand and be consistent with that throughout, and I think we did that. I think we achieved that. Our quicks were unbelievable and we bowled really well throughout the series, and then our top order were just clinical and got the job done with no stress every game.
0: Australian Wallabies coach Les Kiss is confident Mark Nwenga-Nitawase will chase a gold jersey at next year's Rugby World Cup. The cross-code star is eligible to represent Italy and Fiji in 2027, with reports emerging he could defect from Australia. But Kiss says they've been staying in touch.
9: I think there's no doubt that he wants to be back in the game for us, that's for sure. We'll continue our conversations and go from there. I'm not going to speak on his behalf at all, but we know where he wants to play.
0: NBL action tonight, the Brisbane Bullets taking on South East Melbourne Phoenix in Brisbane. Australian Independent Radio News.

0: When relationships are over or face conflict, the experience brings many emotions and feelings that can be overwhelming. It may take some time to heal. It's important to remember that with time and support, most people pull through, sometimes coming out stronger at the other end. Mark Waters, manager of DV Connect Men's Line, encourages men to talk things over.
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0: Jeez, mate. Why were you going so fast?
1: Come on. I know that road like the back of my hand.
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0: Most of us probably consider spending time together as a family pretty important, but it's easy to be distracted by work or social commitments and technology, like the latest computer games, your social networking page or emailing, texting, tweeting or Skyping with friends. With some advice on these issues, here's Louise McElroy from Connections, a support service for families and individuals.
1: People's concentration levels seem to have diminished a little bit, but they're always checking phones for messages or the web or that sort of thing, so it's just that need to be in contact. However, families can use that as well to their benefit to stay in better contact with family members that might be, you know, particularly once children get a bit older or that kind of thing. They can use those really well to stay connected. So it's, you know, it's a bit of a positive and a negative for a lot of families. But I think the thing that trips a lot of families up when they're thinking about spending time with their families is that they often think they've got to do these long things, really time-consuming activities or quite expensive activities. So, oh, we haven't done anything for so long, so we've got to do something big or that kind of thing. But when, you know, I do quite a lot of work with children, and what I'm constantly hearing from children is that they just want, you know, a bit of time. It doesn't have to be hours on end. It can be just 5 minutes, just, you know, grabbing 5 minutes here and there just to let our loved ones know that you're thinking of them and just to give them that undivided attention for that 5 minutes. Or do something with them will make the world of difference. And then obviously if you can do longer time, that's great, but a lot of people just don't have the time for that.
0: Louise McElroy from Connections in Queensland. Connections provides programs and counselling on a range of issues that affect families. For more information, call 1300 114 397. That number again is 1300 114 397.
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5: Listen up, parents. 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Mike McKay, the Chief Executive Officer of DrinkWise Australia, an organisation promoting healthier drinking behaviour, has this advice.
6: 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We have a whole lot of resources and aids on the drinkwise.org.au website, and it's all written by independent experts. 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
8: Hi, I'm from AFLS.
9: Hi, I'm from the Stephen Michael Foundation.
8: And we're part of the community respect and equality.
7: Sexist jokes, put downs, it's just a joke. 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
1: I'm Ingrida Wanga.
2: My name is Bryden. I'm from East Nazareth Primary School. 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

0: Hello, I'm Adam Evans with the NIRS News. The federal government has introduced new laws to make internet safer for Australians. Under the proposed laws, online companies would have to check for danger on their sites and take steps to protect users. Social media users would also have more control over online algorithms. Communications Minister Annika Wells says protecting Australian kids online is an ongoing priority.
1: It's been long slated as a priority of our government and, in fact, a priority of online safety in governments before us. We are a sovereign nation and we do not flinch from protecting Australian kids from known harms.
0: The community is supporting former residents of Darwin's biggest short-stay accommodation facility. The 400-bed Yissa short-stay accommodation facility closed on Monday after the Northern Territory government rejected calls to help keep it running. The government has instead established a new accommodation facility 100 kilometres away in Batchelor, but most of the residents haven't moved there. Anna Shree from the NT community group Justice Not Jails says Yissa residents who chose to stay in Darwin need support.
2: Practically speaking, we've had people giving lifts to people, taking them to Centrelink, helping them to get food or other things that they need since Yissa has closed. And we're still in touch with some of the residents at Batchelor and just trying to make plans for how to support them.
3: I'm Mark Jansfield. Federal Health Minister Mark Butler has reintroduced a bill in federal parliament to wind back the private health rebate for over 65s. The government argues it needs the $3 billion in savings to help fund aged care services, but the opposition, Greens and crossbenchers have joined forces to block the move in the Senate. Mr Butler's told parliament it's a hard but necessary policy.
4: The government is committed to moving ahead with this bill. Older Australians deserve better aged care services. And the government is of the view that it is important that the parliament have a proper debate on these matters.
3: Meantime, Communications Minister Annika Wells is hoping her digital duty of care legislation can pass before Christmas. More from Sean Bindley.
5: The bill would give social media users the ability to opt out of algorithms which help determine their feed. The opposition argues the way the legislation is designed could stifle freedom of speech. Ms Wells says that specific issue has been addressed and she welcomes extra scrutiny of the bill.
6: This is the most compelling policy question of our generation and it's important that we give it all the scrutiny it deserves, and I welcome any amendments that any parties want to put to make our online safety laws as strong and effective as they can be.
3: A teenager accused of murdering a man at a house party in North Brisbane has been committed to stand trial in the Queensland Supreme Court next June. Universal Store's CEO Greg Josephson was fatally stabbed at his Clayfield home in June 2025 with a 15-year-old boy arrested in a nearby street. No plea has been entered. In WA, a woman's been charged for allegedly trying to poison her colleague. Jake Batrick reports.
7: The ordeal unfolded in February earlier this year when the 58-year-old victim brought a container of curry to share with her colleagues at morning tea. It was shared and consumed with no issues, but when the victim returned to the meal on her lunch break, police say she noticed green granules sprinkled on top of the curry. After the victim tasted a small amount of the granules, she experienced numbness on her tongue. The curry was seized and tests have found it had been contaminated with snail pellets, allegedly by the victim's 43-year-old colleague she was in a relationship with. The accused has been charged and is due in court next month. Jake Batrick, Perth.
3: A Victorian man is marking a special milestone, donating plasma at every blood bank in Australia. Trevor Bergman has visited 85 facilities in total. He says it's taken him 10 years.
8: I was over in Perth and just walked past one on a holiday. I thought, oh, go for a donation there. And I thought, what a good idea to have holidays all around Australia. Well, the furthest one is Albany. You fly 3,000 k's to Perth, 400 k's to Albany. But the problem was I went there and they said, oh, you got a sniffle, come back.
3: Fashion brands Q and Veronica Main will close more stores as administrators continue to search for a buyer. From tomorrow, 26 stores across both brands will begin closing across Australia and New Zealand. Staff will be redeployed where possible. And a US biotech company says it's making progress toward its goal of resurrecting the dodo. The flightless bird became extinct in the 17th century. Colossal Biosciences is working to genetically engineer a dodo-like bird by placing DNA into pigeon cells. This is Air National News.
9: Australia has declared itself ready for battle as the Kangaroos launch their World Cup defence tonight at Allianz Stadium in Sydney. The Aussies go up against the Kiwis in a rugby league classic, with New Zealand bolstered by a fierce forward pack and superstar debutant Kalyn Ponga. But Kangaroos coach Kevin Walters has told Channel 7 he's excited to contest one of the tightest competitions he's ever seen.
10: So many great players gracing the fields here in Australia, New Zealand, up in Papua New Guinea. You know, we've got some games over in Perth as well. So everyone gets an opportunity to see these world-class players. And for me, as a rugby league fan, I think it's wonderful.
9: The Rugby League World Cup is an 18-game, 10-nation tournament, seeing games played in New South Wales, Queensland, Western Australia, Papua New Guinea and Christchurch in New Zealand. There's plenty to dissect after the AFL trade period wrap-up. Adelaide Crows held on to Nick Murray. Crows head of football Adam Kelly says it's all good.
11: We're really pleased to have Nick stay. 25 years of age, almost 80 games of experience. His best footy's ahead of him. Great competitor, a real pro. Much love within our footy club, and I know he loves the club as well. He'll come back and he'll be a valuable asset for us.
9: And the AFL is set to hand down a two-match ban on Lachie Cowan after an incident at a house party last Saturday night. Also, the Herald Sun reports teammate Will Hayward will escape a ban. Australian Independent Radio News. Hi,

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0: Air Sport Australia, second edition. I'm Mark Dransfield. The Kiwis will have their work cut out against Australia in tonight's Rugby League World Cup opener in Sydney. More from Sarah Patterson.
1: The Kiwis haven't beaten the Kangaroos on Australian soil since 2015. Tonight, Aussie coach Kevin Walters has opted for Blues origin hero Mitchell Moses and his Queensland counterpart Cameron Munster, with Tom Dearden on the bench for tonight's opening game at Allianz Stadium. They'll be squaring off against New Zealand superstar Jerome Hughes, giving Moses an early opportunity to show what he can bring to Australia's World Cup defence. Reece Walsh retains the number one jersey ahead of James Tedesco. Sarah Patterson, S Sport.
0: Still on league, and fan favourite Junior Barlow has handed the Eels a major boost, extending his contract at the club until the end of 2027. AFL and Carlton is not putting any timelines on if there'll be any sanctions for Will Hayward or Lachie Cowan. The pair's being investigated by the AFL's Integrity Unit, facing accusations of taking illicit drugs across the weekend. Blues football manager Chris Davies says the players' health has been their top priority.
2: They're okay now. A little bit embarrassed, I guess, to put the club in this position, but there's a little bit to play out there, and I'll let that happen over the next period of time.
0: Trent Rivers is officially a West Coast Eagle. The former Demons joined the club alongside teammate Jack Viney late on deadline day. The Eagles parting with pick 45 in this year's draft, round 2 and round 4 draft picks in 2027, and a second round draft in 2028. Rivers says he's excited by the prospect of imparting his experience of winning a premiership on the Eagles' young list.
3: You know, I do want to bring a certain, you know, way that I go about training and playing, and, you know, really get after it in that aspect. But I'm looking forward to, you know, the young list and, you know, bonding with a whole new group of guys that, you know, we all want to achieve the same thing.
0: Tennis, and once again, Alex de Minaur has the opportunity to secure a major victory, this time against the new world number one. Air Sport's Paul Walsh has details.
4: The 27-year-old Australian will take on the season-ending world number one Alexander Zverev in the quarterfinals of the Shanghai Masters. Demon's pathway has been aided by a first-round bye, then a second-round walkover, but was impressive in his round of 16 win over Karen Khachanov, and is now ready for the challenge.
5: Feeling great about myself, so I'm hoping that I can keep this going and stay a little bit longer here in Shanghai.
4: For Zverev, a 2-time Grand Slam champion this year, his elevation to world number one is something he's very proud of.
6: I'm close to being 30 years old, you know, it's a special feeling for me to achieve that in my age.
4: The two face off this evening Australian time, with Zverev holding an 8-4 head-to-head advantage. Paul Walsh for Air Sport.
0: Andrew McDonald is not ruling out again changing around Australia's batting order for the second test against South Africa starting on Sunday. Selectors moved Matt Renshaw to the middle order, bringing in Nick Maddison for his first test in nearly a decade in Durban. The Australian coach says it will remain dynamic.
7: You need specific orders at certain times, and this person's an opener, this person's a middle order player. I think we're more open-minded than that. But it doesn't make it right either. So we'll assess what we need to do going to the next test.
0: And Australia's women have put on a one-day masterclass, needing fewer than 23 overs to chase down Bangladesh and take a 3-0 series victory. Pace bowler Megan Shoot laid the foundation, taking 4 for 16 in just 10 overs to be named player of the tournament. The veteran says there's no doubt it'll be a series for her to remember.
8: I did say I enjoy bowling up here at AB, and I don't think I've had as many plays and misses in my entire career, so it's pretty nice. I was going to push it with T and see how many I could get, and she kept saying yes, so
0: This is Air Sport Australia.

0: healthy set of lungs is essential to our quality of life, but it's not something that crosses our minds often. Actually, according to the Lung Foundation, around 50% of Australians hardly think of their lung health. In a nutshell, our lungs allow us to breathe in oxygen whilst exhaling the carbon monoxide and getting rid of waste products and toxins from the body. So how can we keep our lungs in good condition? 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

0: say? Which way? Any plans?
1: Not yet. Came around too quick. Got my yearly date with the doctor. For my 715 health check. Lucky they texted me to remind me, eh?
0: Sounds like a deadly way to keep track, bruvs. Anyways, all this talk about health. Same time. I hope you save me some cake.
1: Yeah, come around later, brother.
2: 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Rochelle Pitt from Kidney Health Australia shares this message.
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6: 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This

0: Hello there, I'm Terry Daniel. The federal government has reintroduced legislation to wind back the private health rebate for over 65s. Mark Dransfield has more.
1: The government claims cutting the rebate for over 65s will save $3 billion, which can then be used to fund aged care services. But the opposition, Greens and crossbenchers have joined forces to block the move in the Senate. Shadow Health and Aged Care Minister Anne Rustin says it's bad policy.
2: Quite frankly, this piece of policy that the government's been trying to peddle has got no friends outside of Jim Chalmers, who's trying to fix up his budget bottom line at the expense of Australia's pensioners.
0: Victorian Premier Ben Carroll says he expects his public servants to give frank and fearless advice after senior bureaucrats deliberately covered up millions lost in COVID grants. Stephanie Wacklerick reports.
3: More than 9,000 businesses managed to pocket more than $285 million in COVID grants, despite not having traded for up to 3 years. The Premier saying the first he learned about it was yesterday.
4: Disappointed. I was surprised. I want them always to feel that their job is to provide frank and fearless advice.
3: IBAC has found bosses at the former Department of Jobs precincts and regions ordered that the numbers be erased from a draft financial report, while further steps were taken to prevent former Minister Martin Pakula from finding out. Mr Carroll, who was the incoming minister, also received misleading information. The Premier couldn't say whether those bureaucrats are still in the public service or whether there was any way of recovering all of the money. Opposition leader Jess Wilson says she's not surprised.
5: More evidence that corruption is rife.
3: Stephanie Wacklerick, State Parliament, Melbourne.
0: Brisbane commuters may soon be able to enjoy a sip-and-sail-like experience while on board a CityCat ferry. Chloe Affleck explains.
6: City Council is floating plans to introduce licensed bar services to its 10 double-decker ferries in the hopes it would provide a boost to Brisbane's river tourism. Similar models have seen success down south, including on Sydney's Manly Fast Ferry service, which serves a selection of drinks and snacks in partnership with local brewers. While the idea is in the early planning stages, Lord Mayor Adrian Trinner has confirmed he's on board. A trial is expected to run in the near future. Chloe Affleck, Brisbane.
0: In air consumer news, the consumer watchdog is taking Kmart to court over claims it sold millions of units of cosmetic nail glue and button battery watches without safety warnings. The retailer allegedly received numerous injury reports about the nail glue causing skin burns. ACCC Deputy Chair Katrina Lowe says thousands of battery-powered watches were also sold without being tested.
7: Tragically, young children in Australia have died from ingesting button batteries, and the mandatory standard was introduced to both increase the safety of products that contain button batteries and also to provide consumers with warning.
0: Briefly in other news, rural Australians receive about $1,200 less per person in annual healthcare expenditure as their city counterparts. That's according to a new study. The National Rural Health Alliance is urging federal and state governments to overhaul health funding in the regions. Finally, to the Australian share market, the All Ords has closed down 28 points at 88.40. And one Australian dollar was buying 69.5 US cents. This is AIR National News. First up, NRL and the Kiwis enter tonight's World Cup opener against Australia, brimming with confidence. Headlining New Zealand's attack is Newcastle superstar Kalyn Ponga, making his international debut for the Kiwis at fullback. New Zealand coach Stacey Jones says they won't be underestimating their cross-Tasman rivals.
8: They're a very good team, a world-class team, their players that they've got. You know, the team that comes out on top is the team that's probably going to do the little things. There's no secret, you know, about rugby league that, you know, you defend well and you run hard with the footy, you generally come out on top.
0: In AFL news, the West Coast Eagles are not ruling out signing the Norm Smith medal winner, Bobby Hill, as a supplementary player during pre-season. St Kilda are also reportedly keeping an eye on the premiership player. Radio commentator Rory Sloane has told Footy Fix West Coast would need to do their due diligence.
9: You'd want to sit down with Bobby and make sure he's in the right headspace to, one, to be able to tackle a full pre-season and make sure if you're all in, you're all in and you commit to the footy club. But two, can he stand up to the pressures that AFL brings? Certainly worth a chat anyway for what he brings.
0: There's basketball action again tonight. Round 5 of the NBL continues. The Brisbane Bullets are playing Southeast Melbourne Phoenix in Brisbane. Australian Independent Radio News.

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1: 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Hello to all the countrymen in Geraldton. Hello to all the countrymen in Northampton. Hello to all the countrymen in Dongara. 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

0: What we're gonna do right here is go back. Way back. Back into time.
1: This is the National Top 5 50-Year Flashback. 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In conjunction with the Kent Music Report, compiled by David Kent.
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2: In at 19 this week is the amazing Salute to ABBA from the incomparable Norman Gunston. At 13 with a Bullet is the Bay City Rollers and their remake of the Dusty Springfield classic I Only Want to Be With You. But this week, in at number 18, is Melbourne's own Sky.

0: Skyhooks and Blue Jeans from the incomparable pen of Greg McCange, and part of the album Straight in a Gay, Gay World. Hey!
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0: And this week we focus on the Riverina and the long paddock where resides the town of Hay and our good friends at Hay FM in the old railway station. And a big shout out to you all and all the listeners in the region. Also in southeast Queensland on that lovely part of the world, the scenic Rim, and our mates at Rim FM. Still in Queensland, just south of Brisbane at 101.1 Logan FM. G'day to you all. And to all our listeners across Australia and beyond, welcome. Now to this week's countdown and...
1: Number 5.
0: 11 weeks in the chart, and this week, 50 years ago, sliding two spots, this is Rod Stewart.

0: Rod Stewart and Tonight's the Night as it begins its end run in the jar.
1: And now, major events this week 50 years ago.
0: And on the 12th of October 1976, the People's Republic of China announced that Prime Minister Hua Guofeng would be the successor to Mao Zedong as chairman of the Chinese Communist Party, the most powerful position in China. On the 13th, 88 bystanders were killed when a Lloyd Aero Boliviano Boeing 707 crashed into a house, a school and a soccer field after failing to gain sufficient speed during its takeoff from Santa Cruz in Bolivia. On the 14th, US maritime communications satellite Marisat 3, which was second in the ComSat series, was launched from Cape Canaveral. On the 15th, the Brazilian cargo ship Silvia L. Ossa sank roughly 230 kilometres west of Bermuda, within the area of the Atlantic Ocean described as the Bermuda Triangle, with the loss of all 37 crew. On the 16th, Soviet space capsule Soyuz 23 made an emergency return to Earth after a malfunction prevented it from docking with the orbiting Salyut 5 space station and made the first splashdown in Soviet crewed spaceflight history, coming down in Tengiz Lake in what is now Kazakhstan. And on the 17th, John Ogilvie of Scotland, a Jesuit martyr who'd been hanged on March 10th, 1615, for continuing to breach the Roman Catholic faith and for refusing to pledge allegiance to King James VI, was canonised by Pope Paul VI as a Roman Catholic saint. Now, who's turning 50 this week? Just the one and local note this week, on the 16th of October 1976, former AFL player Ryan Fitzgerald was born in Adelaide. He played for the Sydney Swans in 2000, but was traded to Adelaide Crows after just 10 games and played just 8 for the Crows. He moved into radio and became part of the successful Fitzy, Whipper and Kate team on Sydney's Nova FM. Now back to the countdown.
1: Number 4.
0: 5 weeks in the chart and this week up just the one spot. This is the Manhattans.
2: This has got to be the saddest day of my life. I called you here today.

0: Manhattans and kiss and say goodbye to take us to the break. So it's not a goodbye at all. It's a see you in a moment with the album chart.
1: You are listening to the National Top 5 50-Year Flashback, presented by Artie Stevens in association with Pookie's Production. This week's top five albums around Australia.
0: At number five this week and down two spots is Skyhook Straight, In a Gay, Gay World. At four and up one is Alice Cooper Goes to Hell. At number three, also up one, is Old 55 and Take It Greasy. Number two and steady is Neil Diamond's Beautiful Noise. And also steady at number one for the seventh week in a row is Rod Stewart's A Night on the Town. But another album into the top 20 this week is In With a Bullet. It's AC/DC, Dirty Deeds, Done Dirt Cheap. Up from 28 to 11, and this is the first and title track.

0: AC/DC and a bit of Dirty Deeds, Done Dirt Cheap, written by Angus and Malcolm Young and the late Bon Scott. Now back to the countdown.
1: Number three.
0: Up one spot this week after 6 weeks, the eternal Cliff Richard and a Terry Britton and Christine Authors song produced by longtime Shadows guitarist Bruce Welch. This is Devil Woman.

0: Sir Cliff and Devil Woman as it hits its peak in the top 20. Continuing the countdown.
1: Number 2 this week.
0: Elton John and Kiki D still together on this song all these years later.

0: Elton John and Kiki D with a song written by Elton and Bernie. Don't go breaking my heart.
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0: And this week, a song to listen out for in upcoming weeks is this from Chicago, featuring the voice of Peter Cetera.

0: Chicago, and from the Chicago X album, If You Leave Me Now, coming to a chart near you very soon.
1: And now, the number one song from the top 40 of 50 years ago this week.
0: Still gets the kids up and dancing after all these years. Featured in Muriel's Wedding and Mamma Mia, the film and musical, this is ABBA.

0: ABBA, you are the dancing queen. I know, I saw you rocking your sock off to it. Nothing escapes our gaze.
1: Ew, yeah.
0: Okay, perhaps a bit much. Anyway, the eighth week in the chart and seventh at the top as ABBA dominated the chart for the year. And there's another yet to come before the year is out. Meanwhile, I'm off for a snooze. See you next week.
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3: I'm Mark Dransfield. Federal Health Minister Mark Butler has reintroduced a bill in federal parliament to wind back the private health rebate for over 65s. The government argues it needs the $3 billion in savings to help fund aged care services, but the opposition, Greens and crossbenchers have joined forces to block the move in the Senate. Mr Butler's told parliament it's a hard but necessary policy.
4: The government is committed to moving ahead with this bill. Older Australians deserve better aged care services. And the government is of the view that it is important that the parliament have a proper debate on these matters.
3: Meantime, Communications Minister Annika Wells is hoping her digital duty of care legislation can pass before Christmas. More from Sean Bindley.
5: The bill would give social media users the ability to opt out of algorithms which help determine their feed. The opposition argues the way the legislation is designed could stifle freedom of speech. Ms. Wells says that specific issue has been addressed and she welcomes extra scrutiny of the bill.
6: This is the most compelling policy question of our generation, and it's important that we give it all the scrutiny it deserves, and I welcome any amendments that any parties want to put to make our online safety laws as strong and effective as they can be.
3: A teenager accused of murdering a man at a house party in North Brisbane has been committed to stand trial in the Queensland Supreme Court next June. Universal Store's CEO Greg Josephson was fatally stabbed at his Clayfield home in June 2025 with a 15-year-old boy arrested in a nearby street. No plea has been entered. In WA, a woman's been charged for allegedly trying to poison her colleague. Jake Batrick reports.
7: The ordeal unfolded in February earlier this year when the 58-year-old victim brought a container of curry to share with her colleagues at morning tea. It was shared and consumed with no issues, but when the victim returned to the meal on her lunch break, police say she noticed green granules sprinkled on top of the curry. After the victim tasted a small amount of the granules, she experienced numbness on her tongue. The curry was seized and tests have found it had been contaminated with snail pellets, allegedly by the victim's 43-year-old colleague she was in a relationship with. The accused has been charged and is due in court next month. Jake Batrick, Perth.
3: A Victorian man is marking a special milestone, donating plasma at every blood bank in Australia. Trevor Bergman has visited 85 facilities in total. He says it's taken him 10 years.
8: I was over in Perth and just walked past one on a holiday. I thought, oh, go for a donation there. And I thought, what a good idea to have holidays all around Australia. Well, the furthest one is Albany. You fly 3,000 k's to Perth, 400 k's to Albany. But the problem was I went there and they said, oh, you got a sniffle, come back.
3: Fashion brands Q and Veronica Main will close more stores as administrators continue to search for a buyer. From tomorrow, 26 stores across both brands will begin closing across Australia and New Zealand. Staff will be redeployed where possible. And a US biotech company says it's making progress toward its goal of resurrecting the dodo. The flightless bird became extinct in the 17th century. Colossal Biosciences is working to genetically engineer a dodo-like bird by placing DNA into pigeon cells. This is Air National News.
9: Tonight's Rugby League World Cup opener is underway at a sold-out Allianz Stadium in Sydney. Rhys Walsh has lined up for Australia against Kalyn Ponga, who's making his Kiwi debut. Midway through the first half, the Kiwis were in front, 6-4. Turning to cricket, and Test coach Andrew McDonald is holding out hope Cameron Green will play in the series against South Africa. The second of three tests starts on Sunday, with Green racing the clock to recover from a side strain. McDonald admits Green is unlikely to bowl if named.
10: Cam hasn't started batting yet, so he's done some physical. You may have seen that during the lunch break and that. So he started running, he's progressing well, and as I said before the first test match, we're confident that he can play a part in this series at some point. So he's got a few things to go through in the next sort of 3 to 4 days.
9: In tonight's NBL, at halftime, the Brisbane Bullets were leading southeast Melbourne Phoenix by 1 point, 56-55 in Brisbane. AFLW News and Fremantle Dockers midfielder Ash McCarthy has reflected on the growth in the AFLW's professionalism as she prepares for game number 75 against St Kilda on Sunday. The 30-year-old Irish import says the league now offers a recognised pathway for international and local athletes.
1: When the opportunity came and potentially come and play professional sport, it's something that I definitely put my hand up to do. But I think now, there's 40-something Irish girls in the competition, young girls do look up to Irish athletes and see that there is this pathway to become a professional athlete.
9: Australian Independent Radio News.

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3: 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I go for the Dockers. 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

0: is Buyungara? What is a Buyungara? Buyungara is a turtle. You can use Buyungara in this sentence. Ngala gamarnu Buyungara yugonga. I cooked a turtle yesterday. Buyungara is spelled B-U-Y-U-N-G-U-R-R-A. Can you say Buyungara? Turtle?
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1: I'm Mark Dransfield. Federal Health Minister Mark Butler has reintroduced a bill in federal parliament to wind back the private health rebate for over 65s. The government argues it needs the $3 billion in savings to help fund aged care services, but the opposition, Greens and crossbenchers have joined forces to block the move in the Senate. Mr Butler's told parliament it's a hard but necessary policy.
2: The government is committed to moving ahead with this bill. Older Australians deserve...
3: Quite frankly, this piece of policy that the government's been trying to peddle has got no friends outside of Jim Chalmers, who's trying to fix up his budget bottom line at the expense of Australia's pensioners.
4: Victorian Premier Ben Carroll says he expects his public servants to give frank and fearless advice after senior bureaucrats deliberately covered up millions lost in COVID grants. Stephanie Wacklewick reports.
5: More than 9,000 businesses managed to pocket more than $285 million in COVID grants, despite not having traded for up to 3 years. The Premier saying the first he learned about it was yesterday.
6: Disappointed. I was surprised. I want them always to feel that their job is to provide frank and fearless advice.
5: IBAC has found bosses at the former Department of Jobs precincts and regions ordered that the numbers be erased from a draft financial report, while further steps were taken to prevent former Minister Martin Pakula from finding out. Mr Carroll, who was the incoming minister, also received misleading information. The Premier couldn't say whether those bureaucrats are still in the public service or whether there was any way of recovering all of the money. Opposition leader Jess Wilson says she's not surprised.
7: More evidence that corruption is rife.
5: Stephanie Wacklewick, State Parliament, Melbourne.
4: Brisbane commuters may soon be able to enjoy a sip-and-sail-like experience while on board a CityCat ferry. Chloe Affleck explains.
8: City Council is floating plans to introduce licensed bar services to its 10 double-decker ferries in the hopes it would provide a boost to Brisbane's river tourism. Similar models have seen success down south, including on Sydney's Manly Fast Ferry service, which serves a selection of drinks and snacks in partnership with local brewers. While the idea is in the early planning stages, Lord Mayor Adrian Trinner has confirmed he's on board. A trial is expected to run in the near future. Chloe Affleck, Brisbane.
4: In air consumer news, the consumer watchdog is taking Kmart to court over claims it sold millions of units of cosmetic nail glue and button battery watches without safety warnings. The retailer allegedly received numerous injury reports about the nail glue causing skin burns. ACCC Deputy Chair Katrina Lowe says thousands of battery-powered watches were also sold without being tested.
9: Tragically, young children in Australia have died from ingesting button batteries, and the mandatory standard was introduced to both increase the safety of products that contain button batteries and also to provide consumers with warning.
4: Briefly, in other news, rural Australians receive about $1,200 less per person in annual healthcare expenditure as their city counterparts. That's according to a new study. The National Rural Health Alliance is urging federal and state governments to overhaul health funding in the regions. Finally, to the Australian share market, the All Ords has closed down 28 points at 88.40. And one Australian dollar was buying 69.5 US cents. This is Air National News. Australia and New Zealand were 10-all at half-time in the Rugby League World Cup opener in Sydney. The Kiwis were in control early, with Casey McLean crossing for a try in the fourth minute. The Kangaroos responded with tries from Jack Bostock and Tom Trbojevic. A short time ago, the score had moved on, Kiwis 22-16. The AFL will reportedly suspend Carlton's Lachie Cowan for two matches after an incident last weekend that left him in hospital. The 21-year-old had a seizure after a house party hosted by teammate Will Hayward. Former Demons captain Jack Viney says he's confident he has plenty of good football left in him on the back of his trade to the West Coast Eagles. And retired Richmond Premiership player Nathan Broad has been appointed a development coach at the Fremantle Dockers. Turning to basketball, NBL action, Brisbane Bullets 115 defeated South East Melbourne Phoenix 105 in Brisbane. Max McKinnon scored 24 points for the Bullets. And Perth Wildcat star Christian Doolittle took a tumble at training this morning, but coach John Rilley says it's nothing serious.
10: He should be fine to play. More precautionary when he went off, and everyone seems to be that he'll bounce back in time for the game. You know, Do's resilient. Like, it has to be pretty bad for him to miss a game.
4: Doolittle is preparing for his 100th game with the Wildcats. That's coming up on Saturday against the Kings in Sydney. Australian Independent Radio News.

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0: Jovialki Peterson mistakenly thought we were Queenslanders and said, of course they will build a time machine. Queenslanders can do anything. Now, don't you worry about that. With the help of Mainframe Hal, Your Imagination, and the Kent Music Report, we did. 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But after 13 years of tinkering, our time machine still only goes back and only 40 years exactly. 1977 was the year ABBA outsold the Beatles. In 1977, we lost Elvis.
1: Look away, look away, look away, Dixieland.
0: And Aussie politician Don Chipp pledged to keep the bastards honest, but sadly, he failed.

In 1977, NASA's two Voyager spacecraft both departed planet Earth on journeys to Jupiter, Saturn, and the stars. They are still going strong and still talking to NASA as they hurtle away from our sun and into deep space. Kerry Packer launched World Series cricket in 1977, bringing the game into a new era of popularity. Want to go back to this day exactly 40 years ago with Flight Captain Robin Wood in her time machine? Well, climb aboard, close your eyes, open your imagination, and listen to this.

Down two places to number 40 after 5 weeks in the charts. That was Sean Cassidy, Da Do Ron Ron. Hello everyone, welcome to 1977 as we count down to number one, this week's 40 most popular tracks across Australia. My name's Robin and dropping out of this week's time zone after 12 weeks, Ted Mulry with My Little Girl. After 14 weeks, Lou Rawls, You'll Never Find Another Love Like Mine. And after 17 weeks, Dr. Hook, Walk Right In. The first of our new entries at number 39, it's Dragon with Sunshine.

That was Sunshine by Dragon at number 39. Up one place to number 38 after 2 weeks in the charts. It's Heart and Barracuda.

Barracuda by Heart at number 38. Up three places to number 37 after 2 weeks in the charts, it's Sherbet with High Rollin'. I'm going.

Hi, Roland by Sherbet, number 37. The second of our new entries at number 36. It's the Bay City Rollers with You Made Me Believe in Magic.

You made me believe in magic. The Bay City Rollers at number 36. Steady at number 35 after 10 weeks in the charts. It's Maxine Nightingale. Love Hit Me.

0: Love Hit Me, Maxine Nightingale at number 35. I'll return with this week's Time Zone Top 40 after a short break.
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0: Welcome back to 1977 and this week's Time Zone Top 40. The third and last of our new entries for this week at number 34. It's Mark Holden. Reach out for the one who loves you.

Reach Out for the One Who Loves You by Mark Holden at number 34. Down six places to number 33. After 9 weeks in the charts, it's the Steve Miller Band with Jet Airliner.

Jet Airliner by the Steve Miller Band at number 33. Down three places to number 32. After 23 weeks in the charts, it's Tina Charles. Dance, little lady, dance.

Dance, Little Lady Dance. Tina Charles at number 32. Up 5 places to number 31. After 2 weeks in the charts, it's Mother Goose with Baked Beans.

Baked Beans from Mother Goose at number 31. Steady at number 30 after 17 weeks in the charts. It's Rod Stewart. I don't want to talk about it.

I don't want to talk about it. Rod Stewart at number 30. Up three places to number 29. After 5 weeks in the charts, it's the Studs and Funky Feet.

0: Funky Feet by the Studs at number 29. I'll return with this week's Time Zone Top 40 after a short break.
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0: Welcome back to 1977 and this week's Time Zone Top 40. Down five places to number 28 after 12 weeks in the charts. It's Smokey, Lay Back in the Arms of Someone.

Lay Back in the Arms of Someone by Smokey at number 28. Down 5 places to number 27 after 12 weeks in the charts. It's Peter Frampton. I'm in You.

I'm in you, Peter Frampton at number 27. Up seven places to number 26. After 3 weeks in the charts, it's Graham Bonnet. It's All Over Now, Baby Blue.

It's All Over Now, Baby Blue, Graham Bonnet at number 26 this week. Down 5 places to number 25. After 18 weeks in the charts, it's Kenny Rogers with Lucille.

That was Lucille by Kenny Rogers at number 25. Up 7 places to number 24 after 2 weeks in the charts, it's Carole King, Hard Rock Cafe.

Hard Rock Cafe from Carole King at number 24, up one place to number 23. After 5 weeks in the charts, it's Tina Charles, Dr. Love.

0: Number 23, Dr. Love by Tina Charles. I'll be back with this week's Time Zone Top 40 after a short break.
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0: Here we are back in 1977 again with this week's Time Zone Top 40. Up three places to number 22 after 4 weeks in the charts, it's Cat Stevens, The Old Schoolyard.

Schoolyard by Cat Stevens at number 22. Steady at number 21 after 13 weeks in the charts. It's Bonnie Tyler, Lost in France.

Lost in France by Bonnie Tyler at number 21. Down three places to number 20, after 16 weeks in the charts, it's Thelma Houston, Don't Leave Me This Way.

Higher and Higher by Rita Coolidge at number 19. Up one place to number 18 after 6 weeks in the charts, it's Peter McCann. Do you want to make love?

Do you want to make love? Peter McCann at number 18. Up one place to number 17. After 4 weeks in the charts, it's just St. John, A Fool in Love.

Fool in Love, Jeff St. John at number 17. Down three places to number 16. After 13 weeks in the charts, it's Alan O'Day, Undercover Angel.

0: 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I'll be back with this week's Time Zone Top 40 after a short break.
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0: Welcome back to 1977 and this week's Time Zone Top 40. Down one place to number 15. After 16 weeks in the charts, it's Boz Scaggs and Lido Shuffle.

Lido Shuffle by Boz Scaggs at number 15. Down four places to number 14. After 15 weeks in the charts, it's Supercharge. You've got to get up and dance.

got to get up and dance. Supercharge at number 14. Up three places to number 13. After 6 weeks in the charts, it's James Taylor with Handyman.

Handyman by James Taylor at number 13. Down one place to number 12 after 10 weeks in the charts, it's the Electric Light Orchestra and Telephone Line.

telephone line by the Electric Light Orchestra at number 12. Down four places to number 11 after 10 weeks in the charts. It's Marcia Hines. What I Did for

What I Did for Love, Marsha Hines at number 11. Up 5 places to number 10 after 4 weeks in the charts, it's Elvis Presley, Way Down.

Way Down by Elvis Presley at number 10. Down three places to number 9 after 10 weeks in the charts. It's Michael Nesmith with Rio.

0: Rio by Michael Nesmith at number 9. I'll return with this week's Time Zone Top 40 after a short break.
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0: 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Up one place to number 8 after 6 weeks in the charts, it's Emerson, Lake and Palmer, Fanfare for the Common Man.

0: And fair for the common man, Emerson, Lake and Palmer, number 8 this week. Up one place to number 7 after 6 weeks in the charts, it's Boney M with Ma Baker.
1: Freeze, I'm Ma Baker. 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
2: This is the story of Ma Baker.

Mar Baker by Boney M at number 7, down one place to number 6 after 12 weeks in the charts. It's Joe Tex. Ain't gonna bump no more.

ain't gonna bump no more. Joe Tex at number 6. Up 7 places to number 5 after 3 weeks in the charts. It's Andy Gibb. I just want to be your everything.

I just want to be your everything. Andy Gibber at number 5. Down 2 places to number 4. After 12 weeks in the charts, it's Peter Allen. I Go to Rio.

I go to Rio, Peter Allen at number 4. Up one place to number 3, after 6 weeks in the charts, it's Donna Summer. I Feel Love.

0: Feel Love, Donna Summer at number 3. I'll be back with this week's Time Zone Top 40 after a short break.
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Birdsville track. From the ocean where the sun ups to the ocean where it sets. Just like the movie title, it's as good as it gets. Some

and the sea. It seems to be the place they made for me. And I'll be happy to spend my eternity somewhere between the

0: A child gasping for air can be a distressing experience for any parent or carer. Respiratory conditions like asthma, bronchitis, or a persistent cough are some of the common reasons behind a child experiencing breathing problems. Margaret McElray, a respiratory scientist from the Lady Cilento Children's Hospital, says checking a child's lung function should be part of their regular health check.
1: Many young children can have breathing problems, and so it's quite good, even as part of health checks in healthy kids, to have spirometry done. 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
2: I found this old guitar on a wardrobe in the shed. Dad said it was me uncle's and had been around a bit. I said, what's the story? Where'd you get these autographs? A sparkle came into his eyes as he talked about the past. They called them travelling country shows. They toured across the land, played in tents and country halls, lived out of caravans. We always went to see them. To us they were all stars. We'd always buy their records. They'd

Costa, next to Joy and Heather McKay. Brian Young had signed the fretboard, Tex Morton scratched his D, and next to Smokey Dawson was the Sheik of Scrubby Creek. Terry Gordon and Reg Lindsay, Gordon Parsons, Rick and Thel, Shorty Ranger's name had faded, some I couldn't read as well.

they traveled to and play. We thought we were stars when we'd play and sing. So one night we stuck our autographs right next door to Slim's. Had Buddy Williams on the pickup and Slim above the strings. Barry Thornton and Stan Costa next to Joy and Heather McKean. Brian Young had signed the fretboard. Tex Morton scratched his D. Next to Smokey Dawson was the Sheik of Scrubby Creek. Terry Gordon and Reg Lindsay, Gordon Parsons, Rick and Thel, Shorty Ranger's name had faded, some I couldn't read as well. There's all these famous autographs, fill up every space. Pioneers of country music, still household names today. There's two that sorta don't belong, yet somehow kinda fit. It's me dad's and me uncle's, right next door to Slim's.

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3: Lee Kernighan and I have often spoken about recording a duet together. I recorded a song on an album of his a while ago, and I spoke to Lee and I said, mate, you know, would you mind repaying the favour? And he said, yeah, of course, I'd love to. What did you have in mind? And I said, well, Stan Costa was one of my heroes. He wrote 71 songs for Slim Dusty. He was a bush balladeer. He was a legend, and I loved him. I looked up to him when I was, you know, as a young bloke. And I said, well, I always sort of like to put a couple of drinking songs on an album, surprise. And I said to him, what about Three Rivers Hotel? And he said, mate, that'd be perfect. So I was really honoured that Lee, you know, sang the song with me.

just yet. And he says, time, it's like a window, it's like a mirror.

0: It can be hard to talk about mental health. Beyond Blue has developed the Mental Health Continuum to help you talk about social and emotional well-being and to help you think about where your mental health is currently at. We caught up with Dr. Grant Blaschke, who says people can use the Mental Health Continuum to help decide what they should do to look after their mental health right now.
1: What I find as a GP with a lot of my patients is when we think about their mental health on a continuum, it's a really preventive approach where we identify what are their particular warning signs. You know, what are the red flags for them that say, hey, maybe things are becoming unstuck? And I'll give you some examples. A lot of people find their sleep is very disrupted, either trouble getting to sleep or waking up early in the morning worrying. Another red flag, getting into conflict. Sometimes people, they've got a short fuse, they're getting into arguments.

0: 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They're all sorts of early warning signs.
1: To find out more about the mental health continuum, how your mental health can change over time, and what you can do to maintain or improve your mental health, visit beyondblue.org.au.
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0: Our local Wadjuri word is Ija. What is Ija? Ija is true, truly, really. Ija. You can say Ija in this sentence. Ija, I'm not lying. Ija is spelled I-J-A. Can you say Ija?
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0: My name is Godfrey Simpson. Ngānoini Godfrey Simpson. And this is the word of the week in Badimaya language, brought to you by the Itawanga Language Centre. The word of the week is bimba, edible sap. Bimba.
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I play the best in blues, an album review every week. 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

0: I was at the drive-in with my girlfriend one night, and in between the two movies, I switched off the drive-in speaker and put on the car radio, and Undecided came on.
1: I couldn't believe it. It was just a shock, you know.
0: There it was. And sure enough, they'd released. We were the last, the band that actually recorded it were the last ones to know that it was released.

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For the history of the bushland I no longer feel. Through the flashing lights and neon nights I can read the sign. They're killing Mother Nature at the hands of Father Time. In the green mist of daylight as I board this morning train, with graffiti on the walls that seem to come from outer space, I'd like to take these people to a special place of mine.

0: Do you gamble more than you'd like to? Or do you find it hard to walk away when you've had enough? These may be the signs of a gambling addiction. Australians lose an average of $21,000 a year to gambling. But money isn't the only thing lost. You may also lose people close to you. David, a reformed gambler, shares his story.
1: I stayed single because how could I tell a girl that I couldn't take her out on Friday night after getting paid on Thursday when I'd blown most of my money? So it was mainly my mother and father and my two sisters that were deeply impacted by my gambling, and someone would be always mad, you know, they were having to pay for something or fix something up for me, and then someone would be feeling sorry and they'd give me some money. So I was always having conflict with my family. In my work life, you know, I'd come to work thinking about the losses and I'd be thinking about the things I was supposed to do with money. My employers employed me to work hard for them and get paid, and I'm thinking about where I can get money from. If it's not enough, where am I going to go gambling with that money so I can turn it into more money? And look, if you were a friend of mine, you were going to get touched by me eventually. They were getting sick of the, sorry, my wallet's been lost, haven't been paid by my boss yet, oh, something's happened at the bank, an unexpected bill's come up, this, that and the other, and, you know, eventually your friends just stop inviting you to things and they just fall away.
0: Reformed gambler David says even though he had the support of his family, he found Gamblers Anonymous helped him deal with his addiction. They could help you or someone you know with a gambling problem. 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That's 1800 002 210.
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2: Our local Wadjuri word is Oogala. What is Oogala? Oogala is long, long ago, a while ago or once upon a time. Oogala. You can use Oogala in this sentence. Oogala we used to live in the bush. Oogala is spelt U-G-A-R-L-A. Can you say Oogala?
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0: Our local Wadjuti word is Gooralu. What is a Gooralu? Gooralu is a black swan. You can use Gooralu in this sentence. Look there. See the Gooralu? Gooralu is spelt G-U-R-U-L-H-U. Can you say Gooralu?
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0: I'm Jamil Morris from Boddington. 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

0: Hello there, I'm Terry Daniel. The federal government has reintroduced legislation to wind back the private health rebate for over 65s. Mark Dransfield has more.
1: The government claims cutting the rebate for over 65s will save $3 billion, which can then be used to fund aged care services. But the opposition, Greens and crossbenchers have joined forces to block the move in the Senate. Shadow Health and Aged Care Minister Anne Rustin says it's bad policy.
2: Quite frankly, this piece of policy that the government's been trying to peddle has got no friends outside of Jim Chalmers, who's trying to fix up his budget bottom line at the expense of Australia's pensioners.
0: Victorian Premier Ben Carroll says he expects his public servants to give frank and fearless advice after senior bureaucrats deliberately covered up millions lost in COVID grants. Stephanie Wacklerick reports.
3: More than 9,000 businesses managed to pocket more than $285 million in COVID grants, despite not having traded for up to 3 years. The Premier saying the first he learned about it was yesterday.
4: Disappointed. I was surprised. I want them always to feel that their job is to provide frank and fearless advice.
3: IBAC has found bosses at the former Department of Jobs precincts and regions ordered that the numbers be erased from a draft financial report, while further steps were taken to prevent former Minister Martin Pakula from finding out. Mr Carroll, who was the incoming minister, also received misleading information. The Premier couldn't say whether those bureaucrats are still in the public service or whether there was any way of recovering all of the money. Opposition leader Jess Wilson says she's not surprised.
5: More evidence that corruption is rife.
3: Stephanie Wacklerwick, State Parliament, Melbourne.
0: Brisbane commuters may soon be able to enjoy a sip and sail-like experience while on board a CityCat ferry. Chloe Affleck explains.
6: City Council is floating plans to introduce licensed bar services to its 10 double-decker ferries in the hopes it would provide a boost to Brisbane's river tourism. Similar models have seen success down south, including on Sydney's Manly Fast Ferry service, which serves a selection of drinks and snacks in partnership with local brewers. While the idea is in the early planning stages, Lord Mayor Adrian Trinner has confirmed he's on board. A trial is expected to run in the near future. Chloe Affleck, Brisbane.
0: In air consumer news, the consumer watchdog is taking Kmart to court over claims it sold millions of units of cosmetic nail glue and button battery watches without safety warnings. The retailer allegedly received numerous injury reports about the nail glue causing skin burns. ACCC Deputy Chair Katrina Lowe says thousands of battery-powered watches were also sold without being tested.
7: Tragically, young children in Australia have died from ingesting button batteries, and the mandatory standard was introduced to both increase the safety of products that contain button batteries and also to provide consumers with warning.
0: Briefly, in other news, rural Australians receive about $1,200 less per person in annual healthcare expenditure as their city counterparts. That's according to a new study. The National Rural Health Alliance is urging federal and state governments to overhaul health funding in the regions. Finally, to the Australian share market, the All Ords has closed down 28 points at 88.40. And one Australian dollar was buying 69.5 US cents. This is AIR National News. Australia and New Zealand were 10-all at half-time in the Rugby League World Cup opener in Sydney. The Kiwis were in control early, with Casey McLean crossing for a try in the fourth minute. The Kangaroos responded with tries from Jack Bostock and Tom Trbojevic. A short time ago, the score had moved on, Kiwis 22-16. The AFL will reportedly suspend Carlton's Lachie Cowan for two matches after an incident last weekend that left him in hospital. The 21-year-old had a seizure after a house party hosted by teammate Will Hayward. Former Demons captain Jack Viney says he's confident he has plenty of good football left in him on the back of his trade to the West Coast Eagles. And retired Richmond Premiership player Nathan Broad has been appointed a development coach at the Fremantle Dockers. Turning to basketball, NBL action, Brisbane Bullets 115 defeated Southeast Melbourne Phoenix 105 in Brisbane. Max McKinnon scored 24 points for the Bullets. And Perth Wildcat star Christian Doolittle took a tumble at training this morning, but coach John Rilley says it's nothing serious.
8: He should be fine to play. More precautionary when he went off, and everyone seems to be that he'll bounce back in time for the game. You know, Doo's resilient. Like, it has to be pretty bad for him to miss a game.
0: Doolittle is preparing for his 100th game with the Wildcats. That's coming up on Saturday against the Kings in Sydney. Australian Independent Radio News.

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0: Good morning, I'm Lee Harrison. The Coalition will oppose the free trade deal between Australia and the EU, which would be worth about $10 billion a year. Shadow Trade Minister Matt Canavan says the deal is bad for Australian agricultural producers. Labor says the Coalition would undermine Australia's reputation if it opposes the agreement in a parliamentary vote. President Trump has called off plans to live stream the execution of a former soldier by firing squad. Lauren Tomasi has more.
1: He took to social media to make this announcement, saying, "I think streaming the execution for all to see might be a strong deterrent for the world to witness how America deals with terrorists and scum like Hassan. But many very good and well-meaning people would rather not watch him die through streaming or through any other visual device." Now, while that stream itself has been cancelled, the execution will be going ahead. That's slated down for the beginning of December. And Donald Trump says any immediate family of those people who were killed in that attack in 2009 are welcome to come and watch.
0: Passengers at Sydney Airport are being warned of disruptions as hundreds of contracted security staff strike over job security and pay. Certus employees will hold 2 4-hour stoppages at domestic and international terminals. One of them is now underway and will run until 10 o'clock this morning. Transport Workers Union National Secretary Michael Caine claims workers are constantly having hours cut and rosters changed.
2: It's not what these workers want to do to create disruption, but the fault of this lies squarely at the feet of Sydney Airport. It's a downward spiral of changing contracts, squeezing these operators that perform this critical task.
0: Demand for AI skills in Australian job advertisements has risen over 70% in the past year. Employers are increasingly seeking tech-savvy workers across professional services. SEEK economist Blair Chapman says AI capability is becoming a standard expectation.
3: In any professional services role now, you're going to be expected to have some ability to use AI to increase your productivity. Anywhere where you're doing language-based things, we're seeing an increasing ask for AI skills, but it is still relatively small as a total share of ads.
0: Schools are being urged to do more to teach young people about financial literacy and the benefits of personal insurance. Studies found households without life and income protection insurance are leaving themselves vulnerable to unforeseen financial shocks. James Cook University Dr. Tanya Driver says many school leavers enter the workforce without this knowledge.
4: But they don't really have the concept of saving. They don't have the concept of insurance. They don't have the concept of superannuation.
0: And more Australians have completed the census online than ever before. Digital participation is on the rise, with online completions on track to surpass the forecast of 85%. This is AIR National News. Tennis and the newly crowned world number one has advanced in Shanghai. Paul Walsh reports.
5: Alex de Minaur's run at the Shanghai Masters has come to an end, defeated in straight sets by top seed Alexander Zverev 6-4, 6-4. The newly crowned world number one produced arguably his best performance for the tournament, dominating with his serve and relentless power from the baseline. Zverev landed 80% of his first serves, fired 10 aces, and saved all 5 break points he faced.
6: I was a lot of times out hitting Alex, which is difficult to do, I think, from the baseline because he is so fast and he loves this kind of court speed here. Yeah, I felt good.
5: De Minaur did have his opportunities, especially in the second set, but just couldn't convert any of those 5 break points. The victory now takes Zverev into the Shanghai semi-finals for the third time. Paul Walsh for AIR Sport.
0: South Africa will be bolstered by the return of Kagiso Rabada for the second test against Australia. The quick missed in Durban through a hamstring injury. Assistant coach Matthew Wade says it'll be a challenge for Australian batsmen.
7: He takes it to the opposition. He'll be in our face. He'll keep coming for the whole test match, so we really know that. And with him coming back in, it gives them great versatility. They went the 2 spinners last time, but they can bring quicks in. They can, you know, him and Norkia can, you know, basically take one quick spot and short spells and really attack as hard if they want to.
0: And Australia's held off New Zealand 24-22 in a Rugby League World Cup opening thriller at Allianz Stadium. Australian Independent Radio News.

0: whisper.
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0: people talking about having a 2-year plan, a 5-year plan. 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

Something weird is going down, and it happens here most every night. No one knows where it comes from or where it goes when it's gone, but it sure gives folks round here an awful fright. Now this is just a sleepy town. No one needs to come around, but some do, and they wait for the midnight hour. Cause they'd all know that it will come, the ghost they call Midnight Run. When it does,

First they see some eerie lights, a ghostly glow cuts through the night. Then thunder claps real loud when it comes. Then crazy laughter fills the air, yeah, you can hear it everywhere as people disappear one by one. Some say it's the devil's son that is the ghost of Midnight Run, and he's hauling wayward souls to meet their fate. They don't run, no, they don't hide. They know they're doomed to take the ride on the wheels of fire.

There's a rumor going round that he came from this here town, a well-respected man of quiet means. That he drove his rig too hard one night into a storm. There was a flash of light, then he made a deal with Satan, so it seems. The devil said, I'll trade your life for you to drive me tonight and round up all those sinners that might be. They will find you, they will come, for you're the ghost of Midnight Run, so load them.

So, my friend, it's up to you in what you've done and what you do, for he will be your judge when he comes. He'll be out there on the road looking for another load of 1,000 lost souls for the midnight ride.

0: The heart is the center of the cardiovascular system. Through the body's blood vessels, the heart pumps blood to all of the body's cells. The blood carries oxygen, which the cells need. Cardiovascular disease is a group of problems that occur when the heart and blood vessels aren't working the way they should. Understanding the risk factors plays a vital role towards knowing what you can do to prevent cardiovascular disease. Dr. Sanjay Patel, cardiologist from the Heart Research Institute, shares this advice.
1: Cardiovascular disease is incredibly common. In fact, it's the biggest killer of both men and women. It outstrips cancer in terms of a killer of all Australians. So it's very prevalent, and it's just a matter of being aware that it does exist and that there are risk factors, many of which we can do something about if we're aware of them and work towards them. So I think the first thing is to be aware of what risk factors you have. The traditional risk factors are smoking. So if you have a history of smoking, that puts you at risk of plaque buildup in the wall of the arteries or blood vessels. High blood pressure is also a risk factor, as is diabetes, so either type 1 or type 2 diabetes. High cholesterol, and finally, a family history of cardiovascular disease is also a very strong risk factor. So it's patients that have one or two or more of these traditional risk factors are traditionally at risk for you to develop disease in the future as well.
0: While there are some risk factors we can't change, like age, gender or family history, the action we should take towards reducing our risk is to review cardiovascular risk factors and see what we can do in our daily lifestyle to reduce the risk of cardiovascular disease. For more information, check out the Heart Research Institute website, www.hri.org.au/about-heart-disease. 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

0: Good morning, I'm Lee Harrison. The US president has now called off plans to live stream the execution of a man by firing squad. Nadal Hassan is due to be killed in December over a 2009 attack which killed 13 soldiers. Donald Trump now says the execution will not be broadcast, saying many very good and well-meaning people would rather not watch him die. US correspondent Harley Carnes says there had been opposition even from within the administration.
1: The Vice President J.D. Vance had said he kind of doubted it was going to happen, and if it did, he wouldn't be watching it anyway. And that was, I think, probably the nail in the coffin, so to speak.
0: A Liberal senator says his Green Senate colleague, Jordan Steele John, should take leave from Parliament. Steele John has taken leave of absence from his party room following accusations he behaved inappropriately towards women. David Sharma says Steele John should step aside from Parliament as an investigation is carried out.
2: I respect that he rejects these claims, as he's entitled to do. He's entitled to contest these claims, but I think to not be a distraction, I think, during this time, and to make sure these allegations are properly aired, that would make sense.
0: Calls are growing for an independent body to respond to cases of sexual assault and abuse in the military. An ADF member has been identified as a person of interest after a video recording device was found in the bathroom of a ship docked in Queensland. The issue's been raised in federal parliament by independent senator and veteran Jackie Lambie. She says defence doesn't appear to have learned any lessons from the past.
3: I have to ask, my goodness, what are you teaching them at recruit school that they think that's acceptable behaviour to be putting cameras up in women's areas when they're taking their clothes off? Enough is enough. What defence has failed on is it's failed on its legal system, and therefore I'm asking for an independent body to sit outside defence.
0: A man's died after waiting more than 2 hours for an ambulance in Brisbane. Georgia Condec reports.
4: The 53-year-old called 000 on Saturday night around 10 o'clock, experiencing shortness of breath and chest pains. The call was logged as a code 1C, which 90% of the time is seen within 27.2 minutes. QAS were reportedly attempting to work through a statewide backlog of 200 cases and advised the man to try and make his own way to hospital due to only living three streets away, but he did not feel confident in driving. Just after midnight, an ambulance was dispatched and the man was found deceased in his home. The incident is being investigated. Georgia Condec, Brisbane.
0: In other news, one of Australia's largest health funds says out-of-pocket costs for its members have surged by more than 28% in the past 2 years. Bupa believes skyrocketing specialist fees and other healthcare costs have driven the increase. Australia's top cybersecurity officials warn legacy IT systems in government departments face a growing risk of AI-driven hacks. The head of the Australian Cybersecurity Centre says an urgent fix is needed to protect critical infrastructure. And Carnival Cruise Lines has announced plans to halve its presence in Australia from 2028. This is Air National News. The Kangaroos and Kiwis lined up for the opening match of the Rugby League World Cup in Sydney last night. Terry Daniel has the result.
5: Australia has survived a close game to win the Rugby League World Cup opener in Sydney, 24 points to 22. The Kangaroos able to overcome a defiant New Zealand side, scoring the winning try with just 5 minutes remaining on the clock. Jack Bostock scored a hat-trick for Australia on his debut. Kangaroos captain Isaiah Yeo telling Seven he was glad they were able to grind their way to a win to open the tournament.
6: It was a hell of a battle out there. I thought they had a fair bit of ascendancy in that first half. We were putting ourselves under a fair bit of pressure, but just felt like for the most part we were really resilient. Obviously scored a couple of tries of intercepts, which probably helped steady us a little bit. But then, yeah, I just thought we were able to sort of grind our way back into it in that second half. And Jackie Bostock managed to come up with some wonderful plays at the back end there. And yeah, it's probably the difference.
5: Both the Kangaroos and Kiwis have injury worries, with Mitchell Moses limping off and Kalen Ponga having his left arm in a sling. Terry Daniel, Air Sport.
0: The AFL will reportedly suspend Carlton's Lachie Cowan for 2 matches after an incident last weekend that left him in hospital. The 21-year-old suffered a seizure after a house party hosted by teammate Will Haywood in South Yarra. And Australia's opened its track cycle World Championships campaign with a silver medal in the men's team sprint in Shanghai. Australian Independent Radio News.

0: local Wadjuri word is jinna. What is jinna? Jinna is your foot. You can use jinna in this sentence. Bye, you got a big jinna. Or you got a sore jinna. Jinna is spelled J-I-N-A. Can you say jinna?
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2: The

Jeannie was always afraid of the dark, and we never could understand why. 'Cause we looked after Jeannie with the very best of care, because Jeannie was our only child. Perhaps it was death that she was so afraid of, 'cause it took her one dark, stormy night. I think we always knew that we'd never see Jeannie grown, 'cause it seemed that she was destined to die. But on Jeannie's grave, we placed an eternal flame that glows and never loses its spark. And on the darkest night, there's always a light, 'cause Jeannie's afraid of the dark.

0: When relationships are over or face conflict, the experience brings many emotions and feelings that can be overwhelming. It may take some time to heal. It's important to remember that with time and support, most people pull through, sometimes coming out stronger at the other end. Mark Waters, manager of DV Connect Men's Line, encourages men to talk things over.
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0: Hello there, I'm Sean Bindley. The Greens leader says it is his understanding Jordan Steele John will take leave from federal parliament, not just the party room. The West Australian senator is under investigation over allegations he behaved inappropriately towards women. Steele John denies the claims. David Shoebridge says he won't be providing a running commentary on the matter.
1: It is my job to ensure there is an independent process. It's my job to take action and ensure the WA Greens establish this inquiry. And I'm glad that Senator Steele John has referred the matter off so it can be dealt with that.
0: Ousted Venezuelan President Nicolas Maduro and his wife Celia Flores have pleaded not guilty in a Manhattan federal court to new charges, accusing them of conspiring to torture political opponents. The expanded indictment, filed last week, accuses the couple of leading a state-sponsored campaign of repression targeting opposition politicians and military personnel, including three American citizens. If convicted on all charges, each would face a mandatory minimum sentence of 50 years in prison, with a trial date set for June next year. Kate Fisher reports from Washington.
2: In one alleged incident described in the indictment, Maduro directed officials to kidnap members of the military to draw information out of them about possible dissidents, and he told officials to squeeze them harder when some remained defiant. Now, both Maduro and Flores deny the charges, and they previously pleaded not guilty to the original charges too, that they abused their power to help drug traffickers ship cocaine.
0: Market analysts say the Reserve Bank has to think hard about whether it decides to raise interest rates again. Air News' Lee Harrison has the details.
3: Latest data shows Australia's unemployment rate has risen to 4.7%, its highest level in 5 years. Just over 39,000 jobs were lost over the month. Motley Fool Chief Investment Officer Scott Phillips says the RBA is in a tricky situation.
4: How do they balance out their two mandates, which are, as you said, it's full employment and price stability? You can't have both at the same time. It's a devil's bargain. You end up with one or the other, and the Reserve's got a very difficult decision to make.
0: Legislation has now passed state parliament, closing a domestic violence loophole in New South Wales. The changes will give the coroner flexibility to appoint a senior next of kin in cases of suspected domestic or family violence. Minister for the Prevention of Domestic Violence, Jodie Harrison, thanked Kylie Bailey and Nicole Barr for their advocacy in making sure the change occurred.
5: And it's clear that in those cases, the spouse isn't right to be the next of kin. So it's important that we give the coroner the discretion, which they don't currently have, but they will have under this legislation, the discretion to appoint the next of kin.
0: Medical experts are expressing their concerns for the health sector in Queensland after a man died waiting for an ambulance. The 53-year-old called 000 with chest pains and shortness of breath, but an ambulance wasn't dispatched for 2 hours. The man was advised to try and make his own way to the hospital, as he only lived 3 streets away from the Princess Alexandra. Former AMAQ President Dr. Maria Bolton says this is a tragic incident.
6: What we're seeing with the health system, and it's been happening for decades now, is really a lack of planning that has led us to this place. And it's really sad. Like, somebody who's having chest pains, presumably with a heart attack, should not be driving themselves either. It's not safe.
0: The Australian dollar is buying 69.2 US cents. This is AIR National News. There could be further changes coming to Australia's batting order for the second test against South Africa, which starts on Sunday. Matt Renshaw likely to be promoted to the top of the order to open with Nick Maddison, with Travis Head moving down to number 5. Assistant coach Matthew Wade says a call will be made in the coming days.
7: I think if the conditions tell us that it's time to change the batting order, we'll make that change. Like everyone's spoken about, we're doing whatever we can do to win the test match at that time. So if first innings changed dramatically to second innings and there was a better option that we thought might work, then we would certainly take that on.
0: In rugby, Wallabies coach Les Kiss has been forced into a backline reshuffle ahead of tomorrow's final Bledisloe Cup match against the All Blacks. A leg injury for Ben Donaldson sees Brumbies playmaker Declan Meredith handed the number 10 jersey. In rugby league, Jack Bostock has had a Kangaroos debut for the ages, scoring a hat-trick to save Australia from a nightmare opening night defeat against New Zealand at the Rugby League World Cup. The Dolphins star soaring over teammates and Kiwi rival Jermaine Asako to land a 75th-minute try, sealing the 24-22 victory. The man of the match praising 5'8" Cam Munster for setting up a textbook match winner.
8: Been here, done it many times at World Cups, and yeah, something we practice throughout the week. It's obviously no secret that I like catching the high ball, so I thought, he kicked it real well, so I thought I may as well come down with it, because otherwise it's a waste of a good kick.
0: Thanks to Channel 7 for that audio. And in baseball, the Milwaukee Brewers are just a win away from their first World Series appearance in 44 years after stunning the LA Dodgers 6-2 in the league championships. Australian Independent Radio News.

0: Most of us probably consider spending time together as a family pretty important, but it's easy to be distracted by work or social commitments and technology, like the latest computer games, your social networking page or emailing, texting, tweeting or Skyping with friends. With some advice on these issues, here's Louise McElroy from Connections, a support service for families and individuals.
1: People's concentration levels seem to have diminished a little bit, but they're always checking phones for messages or the web or all that sort of thing, so it's just that need to be in contact. However, families can use that as well to their benefit to stay in better contact with family members that might be, you know, particularly once children get a bit older or that kind of thing. They can use those really well to stay connected. So it's, you know, it's a bit of a positive and a negative for a lot of families. But I think the thing that trips a lot of families up when they're thinking about spending time with their families is that they often think they've got to do these long things, really time-consuming activities or quite expensive activities. So, oh, we haven't done anything for so long, so we've got to do something big or that kind of thing. But when, you know, I do quite a lot of work with children, and what I'm constantly hearing from children is that they just want, you know, a bit of time. It doesn't have to be hours on end. It can be just 5 minutes, just, you know, grabbing 5 minutes here and there just to let our loved ones know that you're thinking of them and just to give them that undivided attention for that 5 minutes or do something with them will make the world of difference. And then obviously if you can do longer time, that's great, but a lot of people just don't have the time for that.
0: Louise McElroy from Connections in Queensland. Connections provides programs and counselling on a range of issues that affect families. For more information, call 1300 114 397. That number again is 1300 114 397.
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0: This is Air Sport Australia First Edition. Good morning, I'm Lee Harrison. The AFL will suspend Carlton's Lachie Neale for two matches after an incident last weekend that left him in hospital. The 21-year-old suffered a seizure after a house party hosted by teammate Will Haywood in South Yarra. Haywood, who's not expected to be suspended, admitted himself to hospital separately after suffering a cut to his head in a fall in the bathroom. West Coast is not ruling out signing Norm Smith medal winner Bobby Hill as a supplementary player during AFL pre-season. Adelaide Crows great Rory Sloane says the Eagles would need to do their due diligence on the former Magpie.
1: You'd want to sit down with Bobby and make sure he's in the right headspace to, one, to be able to tackle a full pre-season and make sure if you're all in, you're all in and you commit to the footy club. But two, can he stand up to the pressures that AFL brings? Certainly worth a chat anyway for what he brings.
0: The Kangaroos and Kiwis lined up for the opening match of the Rugby League World Cup in Sydney last night. Terry Daniel has the result.
2: Australia has survived a close game to win the Rugby League World Cup opener in Sydney, 24 points to 22. The Kangaroos able to overcome a defiant New Zealand side, scoring the winning try with just 5 minutes remaining on the clock. Jack Bostock scored a hat-trick for Australia on his debut. Kangaroos captain Isaiah Yeo telling Seven he was glad they were able to grind their way to a win to open the tournament.
3: It was a hell of a battle out there. I thought they had a fair bit of ascendancy in that first half. We're putting ourselves under a fair bit of pressure, but just felt like for the most part we're really resilient. Obviously scored a couple of tries of intercepts, which probably helped steady us a little bit, but then, yeah, I just thought we were able to sort of grind our way back into it in that second half, and Jackie Bostock managed to come up with some wonderful plays at the back end there, and yeah, it's probably the difference.
2: Both the Kangaroos and Kiwis have injury worries, with Mitchell Moses limping off and Kalen Ponga having his left arm in a sling. Terry Daniel, Air Sport.
0: The Wallabies' merry-go-round at fly half is set to continue this weekend. An injury to Ben Donaldson forcing Declan Meredith to start with Harry McLaughlin Phillips set to debut off the bench. Tennis and the newly crowned world number one has advanced in Shanghai. Paul Walsh has the details.
4: Alex de Minaur's run at the Shanghai Masters has come to an end, defeated in straight sets by top seed Alexander Zverev 6-4, 6-4. The newly crowned world number one produced arguably his best performance for the tournament, dominating with his serve and relentless power from the baseline. Zverev landed 80% of his first serves, fired 10 aces, and saved all five break points he faced.
5: I was a lot of times out-hitting Alex, which is difficult to do, I think, from the baseline because he is so fast and he loves this kind of court speed here. Yeah, I felt good.
4: De Minaur did have his opportunities, especially in the second set, but just couldn't convert any of those five break points. The victory now takes Zverev into the Shanghai semi-finals for the third time. Paul Walsh for Air Sport.
0: In cricket, Andrew McDonald won't rule out another change to Australia's batting order for the second test against South Africa. Selectors moved Matt Renshaw to the middle order while Nick Maddison opened with Travis Head. But the Aussie coach says it could change again if Cameron Green proves his fitness. The basketball action continued in Brisbane last night. Terry Daniel reports.
2: The Brisbane Bullets defeated South East Melbourne Phoenix 115 to 105 in Brisbane. Max McKinnon scored 24 points for the Bullets. Meantime, Perth Wildcats star Christian Doolittle took a tumble at training recently, but coach John Rilley says it's nothing serious.
6: He should be fine to play. More precautionary when he went off, and everyone seems to be that he'll bounce back in time for the game. You know, dude's resilient. Like, it has to be pretty bad for him to miss a game.
2: Doolittle is preparing for his 100th game with the Wildcats. That's tomorrow night against the Sydney Kings in Sydney. Terry Daniel, Air Sport.
0: And Australia's opened its track cycling world championships campaign with a silver medal in the men's team sprint in Shanghai. This is Air Sport Australia.

0: Our local Wadjuri word is Lord Yumaimana. What is Lord Yumaimana? Lord Yumaimana is getting or becoming lost. You can use Lord Yumaimana in this sentence. I think I'm Lord Yumaimana. Lord Yumaimana is spelled Lujumaimana. Can you say Lujumaimana?
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0: healthy set of lungs is essential to our quality of life, but it's not something that crosses our minds often. 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

0: Happy birthday. Which way? Any plans?
1: Not yet. Came around too quick. Got my yearly date with the doctor. For my 715 health check. Lucky they text me to remind me, eh?
0: Sounds like a deadly way to keep track, bruv. Anyways, all this talk about health. Same time. I hope you save me some cake.
1: Yeah, come around later, brother.
2: 715 health checks play a vital role in letting you know the state of your health. Your doctor will ask a few questions about your diet and lifestyle, plus run some tests. These questions and tests are to help towards preventing chronic diseases like kidney disease, which affects 1 in 5 of our mob. Rochelle Pitt from Kidney Health Australia shares this message.
3: There's at least 1 in 5 Indigenous Australians that has chronic kidney disease. It is very common in the Indigenous populations of 18 to 20% of us who have chronic kidney disease. And in saying that, about 9 out of 10 of our people, so about 90% of us, don't know that we have it. So I think it's very important that we make sure we go for our yearly health checks and just ask for that kidney health check. I think it's very important that we know the health of our kidneys.
2: 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Aboriginal and Torres Strait Islander people are at a high risk of developing kidney disease. 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

0: Hello there, I'm Sean Bindley. The Federal Greens leader maintains he only learned of allegations against one of his senators this week. Jordan Steele John is taking leave from Parliament following accusations he behaved inappropriately towards women. The Young Greens are understood to have raised concerns about Senator Steele John's conduct nearly a decade ago. David Shoebridge insists he acted as soon as he was made aware by launching a review.
1: The WA Greens have committed to working to commission an independent, fair and timely process. That is the appropriate body to deal with it. It has the distance and the independence necessary for that.
0: The US president has called off plans to live stream the execution of a man by firing squad. Former army psychiatrist Nadal Hassan is due to be executed in December over a 2009 attack which killed 13 soldiers. Donald Trump now says the execution won't be broadcast, saying many good and well-meaning people would rather not watch him die. US correspondent Harley Kahn said there had been opposition even from within the Trump administration.
2: The Vice President J.D. Vance had said he kind of doubted it was going to happen, and if it did, he wouldn't be watching it anyway. And that was, I think, probably the nail in the coffin, so to speak.
0: Lines have continued flowing at Sydney Airport this morning despite security staff taking industrial action. Jefferson Shaw is there.
3: Hundreds of security workers walked off the job at Sydney International and Domestic earlier this morning. Transport workers' union members are demanding improved job security, full-time positions and reduced cuts for part-time hours. Sydney Airport says it's been working closely with parties to minimise disruptions, and it appears to be working as passengers continue to flow to security. But the airport troubles aren't over when the industrial action ends at 10 a.m, kicking off again at 5 this afternoon for another 4 hours. Jefferson Shaw, Sydney International Airport.
0: Calls are growing for an independent body to respond to cases of sexual assault and abuse in the military. An ADF member has been identified as a person of interest after a video recording device was found in the bathroom of a ship docked in Queensland. The issue has been raised in federal parliaments by independent senator and veteran Jackie Lambie. She says defence doesn't appear to have learnt any lessons from the past.
4: I have to ask, my goodness, what are you teaching them at recruit school that they think that's acceptable behaviour, to be putting cameras up in women's areas when they're taking their clothes off? Enough is enough. What defence has failed on is it's failed on its legal system, and therefore I'm asking for an independent body to sit outside defence.
0: A senior West Australian barrister is welcoming the decision to hold a coronial inquest into the murders of three children in Port Hedland. Margaret Hawke is serving a life sentence for killing her children, aged 10, 7 and 4 months, after warnings were reportedly made to the Department of Child Protection by their grandmother. The government for weeks has said it couldn't overturn last year's decision not to hold a coronial inquest, but announced yesterday the probe would go ahead. King's Counsel Tom Percy says recent reporting raised fresh questions about the incidents.
5: Ros Thomas of The Australian came forward and exposed a lot of the sort of things that cast questions about the circumstances that related to the children and the handling of the department. And I would have thought that was significant to warrant any Attorney General asking for the matter to be reopened and for them to have another inquest.
0: This is AIR National News. The Kiwis have been left nursing a 24-22 defeat and a major injury concern after losing to the Kangaroos in the Rugby League World Cup opener last night. New Zealand laid a strong foundation up front, with fullback Kalyn Ponga producing 2 tries before a suspected broken arm forced him off in the closing stages. Skipper James Fisher-Harris says although it's dampened their campaign, they'll